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6: Mostly cloudy tonight with a low of 8. Tomorrow we'll see mostly clouds in the sky with wind gusting to 50 and a high of 19. And Sunday will be raining with a high of plus 5. I'm Natasha Weeb. 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
8: Mostly cloudy tonight with a low of 8. Tomorrow we'll see mostly clouds in the sky with wind gusting to 50 and a high of 19. And Sunday will be raining with a high of plus 5. I'm Natasha Weeb. 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
1: Good evening. I'm Natasha Weeb. Thanksgiving weekend comes with additional travel risks, with more vehicles on the highway alongside more dark hours and peak wildlife activity. Operations Officer for RCMP Traffic Services, Inspector Lee Knelson, says police need drivers' help in keeping the roads safe.
2: I'll boil it down to those four easy things that we all can do. Don't drive impaired. If you wonder if you're impaired, you probably are. When you drive, put away that cell phone, put your seatbelt on, and slow down.
1: Knelson says speeding was a contributing factor in 48% of fatal collisions this summer, followed by 45% involving impairment. The summer marked a spike in fatal collisions in Saskatchewan. However, Knelson says the fall typically sees a reduction in highway fatalities as people become more cautious when colder weather moves in. Weyburn broadcaster Cam Burney was inducted into the Saskatchewan Association of Broadcasters Hall of Fame on Wednesday. Following his induction, Burney says he's far from the end of his career.
3: I take our commitment at Golden West in Weyburn, I take our commitment to local news very seriously. And I think that's our job in the community, is to let the audience know what happened yesterday and what we're looking for in the day ahead.
1: Burney has over 3 decades of broadcast experience, from morning show and news announcing to sports play-by-play. He's currently the regional manager for Golden West in Weyburn and Estevan, alongside working with the Saskatoon Media Group. From a commissioned Noah's Ark for Main Prize Regional Park to a pair of wings just because, Weyburn's Greg Rideout says he puts his carpentry skills to practical and creative projects in hopes of inspiring the community. The 16 feet wide wings have been on display at various locations around Weyburn.
4: It's about 5 feet tall. It stands up on a frame, so it's totally mobile. I can move it around anywhere. This weekend, I'm taking it to Happy Hollow Pumpkin Maze, and then it'll rest for a little while, and then go to the Weyburn Comp and be there from the 15th to the 22nd, and then it'll rest a while again, and they'll go to Agribition.
1: Rideout encourages other artists to create art, put it out where people can see it, and hopefully it catches on. He adds silly ideas can make the whole art community come alive. Tomorrow is a deadline for vendors to register to take part in the Winter Gifted Art Market, coming to the Credit Union Spark Center on November 7th. Weyburn Arts Council Chair Sarah Irwin.
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1: It'll be mostly cloudy this evening with a low of 8. Mainly clouds in the sky tomorrow with northwest wind gusting to 50 and a high of 19. Rain will be falling on Sunday and Monday with highs of plus 5, and cloudy skies on Tuesday with a high of 8. I'm Natasha Weeb. 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
2: While the Red Wings look to keep their undefeated road streak alive as they head about as far north as you can get. Hello, everybody. I'm Dylan Fiesel, and welcome to the Jonas Roberts Memorial Community Center, otherwise known as the JRMCC in La Ronge, Saskatchewan, for tonight's matchup between the La Ronge Ice Wolves and your Richardson Pioneer Weyburn Red Wings. The Red Wings started off their road trip on the right foot back on Wednesday with a huge 4-2 win over the Melfort Mustangs. A barn there at the Northern Lights Palace that the Red Wings have not had success in over the last few years, but they were able to get a big win, and they are still 3-0 on the road this season. They'll look to keep that undefeated streak alive as they have a two-game set here in La Ronge tonight and tomorrow night. It should be a great matchup. We're going to take a short break. We will look at your starting lineups, some players to keep an eye on, and we'll chat with head coach and general manager Cody Mapes prior to the puck drop here at the JRMCC. Don't go anywhere. 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
2: As we get set for game two of three for the first long road trip for the Red Wings, let's take a look at the starting lineup and some players you should keep an eye on. We do not have a starting lineup confirmed for the La Ronge Ice Wolves as of yet. We will get that a little closer to puck drop. I also do want to mention some news. Now, obviously, we've been on the road since Wednesday, playing in Melfort, now here in La Ronge. And I heard there was a pretty bad accident on Highway 39 near Milestone that actually ended up closing the highway. Got report back from our news team that they have, in fact, reopened that highway. So if you're cruising on that road, keep that in mind. It looks like they got everything cleared up. From what I hear, it was a terrible accident. So just wanted to make that mention. We do have a starting lineup confirmed for your Richardson Pioneer Weyburn Red Wings. They're going with the top unit in the center position. Number 19, Ryan Gibbs, the 08 born forward out of Moose Jaw, has had a really good first full season with the Red Wings. He's had an interesting Red Wings career. He's played in the last two seasons one game in each of those two seasons. 2 years ago, he played one game in Assiniboia against Kindersley. And then last year also played a home matchup against Kindersley. That was due to a bunch of injuries and needing to fill. But so far in his first full season, he's been playing very well. He's got 4 goals and 2 assists for 6 points through 8 games played. And he is centering that top line alongside number 16, Callis Pierce. Pierce, the 20-year-old out of Prince Rupert, great year for him. He had an empty net goal in the 4-2 win last night. He's got 4 goals and 1 assist for 5 points through 7 games so far. And on the right wing side, number 73, Adam Savage Keller, the 19-year-old out of Calgary. He's got 2 goals and 3 assists for 5 points through 8 games. So that is the top line. And, well, it's a very deep line for the Red Wings. In fact, their leading scorer, number 88, Trennan Redlick, is centering the third line with Jace Harder and Deion Schrader. That might be the best third line in the SJHL. They've combined for 23 points so far through about 8 games played out of all of them, including Jace Harder, who had 2 goals, including the game winner in that 4-2 game. I actually had the chance to chat with him after that. We will play that probably in one of the intermissions. But yeah, top line for the Red Wings on defense. He did not play in the 4-2 win against Melfort, but he is back in the lineup tonight. Number 21, Sawyer Aquila. Aquila, 19-year-old out of Lethbridge, got 4 assists for 4 points through 7 games. And alongside him is the Red Wings captain, number 41, Jonah Baird. Baird, 20-year-old out of Calgary, also has 4 assists for 4 points through 8 games so far this season. This guy, he played a fantastic game between the pipes for the Red Wings on Wednesday. He stopped 29 of 31. The Red Wings were also perfect on the penalty kill as Melfort was 0 for 6. And this guy was the big reason for that. Number 33, Nate Stevens, making his second straight start. Now, he hasn't had the best start to this season. 6 games played. He's got a 2-2 record, a 357 goals against and an 876. But said that game on Wednesday was a true classic Stevens fashion, what we've been kind of waiting for. You know, last year he had a lot of good games. Obviously, Joey Rocha came in and took over crease duties, but Stevens looked fantastic last year. We're kind of waiting. You know, this is game number 9 for the Red Wings so far, and Berard has been out playing Stevens. So we were thinking, well, you know, when's Stevens going to have that game? And Wednesday night was that game. He, I think, got a win for the Red Wings. If it wasn't for his play in the net, the Red Wings, I don't think, would have been able to come away with that win and remain perfect on the road so far this season, a perfect 3-0 record. So, taking a look at the Ice Wolves lineup, said we don't have starters yet, but we'll talk about a few of these guys. They do have some returning players and a lot of new faces in the lineup as well. Their top line remains the same from last year. Graydon Porozny, number 77. He is with Will Knox and Everett Merchant, who is the leading points getter for the Ice Wolves. They are all returning players. Porozny is a 20-year-old, but Knox and Merchant are both 19-year-olds. And this team does look very young. They have a whole new group, both obviously players coming in, but also in management and coaching as well. If you remember, Kevin Killer Kaminsky, he was the head coach here for quite a long time, and he ended up stepping away. And general manager Bob Beatty, another very familiar name here in LaRonge, he's taken over as general manager. And Taylor Harnett, another familiar name for Ice Wolves Nation, he is running the head coaching group for this Ice Wolves squad, who've had a tough start to the season, but they've also faced some really tough competition. They got a 1-4 record, but that is also against teams like Flin Flon, Melfort, Warman as well. So we'll see if they can get a big win. Their only win of the season was here on home ice. We're going to take a short break, and we'll chat with head coach and general manager Cody Mapes, as I caught up with him earlier today. So don't go anywhere. 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
14: Joined now by Cody Mapes, head coach and general manager of the Richardson Pioneer Weyburn Red Wings. Cody, getting ready tonight, first half of doubleheader against the LaRonde Ice Wolves. You guys started out the road trip with a big win on Wednesday. How excited are you guys to get going tonight?
15: Yeah, it'll be good. We're, you know, LaRonde is a good team. They compete hard and they play with pace, and their top end of their forward group is as good as any. And so, we're looking forward to getting going.
14: For sure. After that win on Wednesday, we were kind of talking about in the dressing room, what is it that makes this team so good on the road? We looked at the records, you know, top three over the last few seasons. Have you found the answer in the last couple of days? What is it that gives the boys so much success on these road trips?
15: You know what? I think it's just the guys love being together, getting on the bus, being in the hotel. I think that stuff that stuff matters when you put together a group of guys that are team first and really do care about their teammates, and I think that's the product that you get.
14: For sure. Another thing, too, that's pretty nice heading up to LaRonde, their new rink. I don't know if we've even chatted about it. I know for myself I like it a lot more than the Mel Hagelin, but maybe how do the boys enjoy that new barn and, playing in there?
15: Yeah, it's great. It's a great spot for them. It's a great thing for the league. It's a little bit of an upgrade from the Mel, but I will say it's still as cold as the Mel, and so it's I may try to brought my warm jacket for this one for sure. But yeah, it's great. It's a good facility.
14: Perfect. And then obviously, you have a lot of time on these road trips. As you said, the boys can kind of bond. They're going on a walk right now. I guess. As the season progresses, how are these road trips? You kind of talk about building chemistry off the ice, but maybe how does that translate on the ice? Guys get to know each other, become friends, and then all of a sudden become better line mates.
15: Well, you know what? The closer your group is, the better everything is going to be. The more guys are tolerant with each other. You spend a lot of time together. The closer you guys get, the more tolerant you are. The more willing you're going to be to go to bat for your teammates. When you have that family mentality, you really show up every day, trying not just to make yourself better, but trying to make the group better as well. And I think our guys have done a great job early in the year here with some team builders and stuff like that to get together and bring everybody to the same mentality of, team first. I think you've seen it when we've had guys out of the lineup. We've dressed five defensemen three times, and guys have pulled through. And, we've missed guys like Harder and Pearson games, and we've won all those games. And so, to create that camaraderie that is, just that next man up mentality is very important.
14: Perfect. Thanks, Cody.
2: Yeah, I kind of chatted earlier in the season with Jonah Baird, who's obviously the longest tenured Red Wing. He's the captain of this group. About, you know, how do you build chemistry with your line mates? It obviously doesn't happen overnight, right? You have practices, you have games, and then a lot of it is these road trips. And I think that's what Cody had kind of mentioned. That's why the Red Wings have had so much success, is that Cody really focuses on the team first mentality. Hey, next man up. You know, we're all fighting for each other. There's, you know, not a lot of individuality in a squad. And I think that's very important, especially as the season goes on, because, yeah, injuries happen. You might be playing with different line mates, you know, and if there's some awkwardness or guys aren't gelling together as well, it can really generate some awkward moments on the ice. Guys maybe calling for a pass and they don't end up getting it. And that's one thing that I definitely don't see out of this squad in the, you know, third season I've been calling with these guys. They're very tight knit. They always, you know, they like to hang out together, go on a lot of team builders. And obviously a lot of teams do that as well. But, and that's where Cody had kind of mentioned, you know, I talked about him. Obviously, how do you pick players for your team, right? You can look at talent all day long, but one of the biggest questions Cody always asks if he's acquiring a player from, let's say, AAA or another team, you know, hey, what's he like in the locker room? What's he like in the community? What's this dude like? Because Cody kind of, I love the quote where he said, hey, I'm not just raising hockey players. These are young men. I'm growing them through the, you know, very important years of their life. They're 17 to 20-year-old years of their life where it is very important to have good role models and good friendships and people to lean on. And obviously that has helped them a lot, especially on these road trips. And yeah, for the Red Wings, I think that it's big culture. You know, teams talk about culture all the time, and it starts with, you know, sometimes hanging out in a hotel room or going on a walk after a post game meal, that type of thing. Any of those, you know, they can help build that culture. We do have lineups now for the Ice Wolves on defense. They got Nate Hankel and Carter Turchak. They are running the defense. And then Ryder Wilm, former Red Wing, alongside Knox Bendera and Ray McDougall. We'll take a short break here for the national anthem and get you ready for puck drop here on Great Plains Ford Red Wing Radio, Country 106.7.
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2: We are just about ready to drop the puck on first period action here at the JRMCC. It's the first matchup between these two teams this season. They'll play 2 games up here in LaRonge and then 2 in Weyburn. And who knows, maybe they'll meet one day in the playoffs. You'd look at these two teams and think, maybe it's lopsided, but boy, it's been even, and it's been a good matchup as we drop the puck here at LaRonge, Saskatchewan. Red Wings control as Baird will go across for Aquila. Pass near side for Savage. Keller into the middle, finding Gibbs. Bit of room, shoots, and a save made there by Kellen. First big chance there. Red Wings on the attack. Here's Savage Keller up to the point. Baird across. Aquilafan on the shot. He'll dump it in deep. Savage Keller. He'll find Gibbs. Gibbs walks around a man trying to feed it out in front. Nobody home on that. And LaRange will get it out to the neutral zone. Ended up hitting the linesman. That'll allow the Red Wings to dump it in deep. But a first real good chance for Ryan Gibbs. As Baird will pick off the intercept. His outlet feed missed the mark. And this will be icing called against the Red Wings. So right off the bat, Gibbs was able to grab a hold of that bouncing puck, pull it up to himself, and get a good breakaway opportunity. Only had a few steps to work with. Took a nice, good shot trying to pick the glove side there on Keegan Kellen. And unable to get it past him. Kellen, starter for tonight. Two games played. A shot from the point off the side of the net. And Stevens will cover up for the whistle as makes his first save. Keegan Kellen, two games played, both of them losses, a .454 goals against and an .880 save percentage. 20-year-old out of Grand Prairie come over from the Northern Manitoba Blizzard in the MJHL. Red Wings win the draw in their own zone as Doyle will find Iron Shirt, pass hit a leg, but Doyle will follow it up and carry it out himself. Jackson Doyle pass the blue line, far side. He'll take it in behind the net, looking for some help there from Iron Shirt. Goes up to the point. McNichol covering. He'll find Iron Shirt walking around. Pass off a leg. And McNichol can't follow it up. Ice Wolves get it out of their own zone. They'll dump it in deep. Stevens, he'll leave it there for Iron Shirt. Drop pass behind the net. An outlet feed as McNichol. Bit of trouble on it, but he'll send it up for Mohan, who beats out the icing. Looking for some line mates who are changing. His pass off a leg. And now Ice Wolves look to counter. With speed, here's Danilek, and in offside called as Ice Wolves a step ahead. So for the Ice Wolves, obviously it's been a tough start to the season. 1-4 record, but said they've had some of the toughest competition in the SJHL. Started out a two-game set against Flin Flon and Melford here on home ice. As the Red Wings win the draw and dump it in deep. Kellen, behind his own net, will play it around the near side wall. Red Wings get control as Aiden McCary stops, shoots, and a save made by Kellen. Don't know if he saw it, but he was in position. Feedback to the point, misses the mark, goes all the way back into the Red Wings zone. 2 minutes into this first period, still scoreless, as the Red Wings look to set up. Outlet feed hit a skate, but now bounces into the neutral zone. Ice Wolves will try a breakout of their own as into the zone. Here's Carter Hedema. His shot well wide. On the rebound is Redlick. Pass hit a body. Ice Wolves briefly keep it in, but now after reset in the neutral zone, Redlick takes a bump there on Hedema. Red Wings will look to break out. Pass to the near side wall. In stride, here's Ringer. Ringer. In past the blue line, looks across, a shot, and a save made there from Kellen. Ends up rimming all the way back into the Weyburn zone as Aquila, his pass, ends up hitting Rory Dewar. Dewar, he'll throw it to the near side wall as a few players converge. Now thrown to the far side as Aquila, his pass goes off a skate, trying to catch up to it as Jace Harder, but unable to. And now Ice Wolves counter. Here's Ray McDougall. A shot from a long way out, and that's handled easily by Stevens and held on for the whistle. 3 minutes into this first period, no score. Shots on goal, they say 1-1, but I think we've had a couple more than that so far. As good end-to-end action so far. Bit of a few bouncing pucks, a few passes off the skates as both teams try and find each other out. Faceoff goes to the near side wall. Ice Wolves first on it. They rim it around the far side as Gavin Durden unable to keep it in. Retreating in the neutral zone is former Red Wing Ryder Wilm. He'll kick it up near side, and nice move from Danilek, but good recovery there from the Red Wings as they try and break out of their own zone. Met on that far side by Danilek as Multiple players converge. Danilek gets it up to the point for Durden. His shot through traffic misses wide. Picked up by Aiden across the mountain. A new acquire. Defenseman, a 17-year-old out of the Kainai Blood Tribe in Lethbridge. As he tries an outlet feed, missed the mark from Earhart. No icing called as Tegan Semchishin sets it up. Doyle, pass into the middle. And turned over as Earhart will flip it in. Doyle, around to the far side, but Brendan Jones first on it. Up to the point. Here's Kadippi, a shot. And that's gloved by Stevens and held on for the whistle. So Stevens getting settled into this game early. A few shots from a long ways out that he's been able to handle fairly easily. That'll be impactful. Said he had a fantastic game in Melfort. He'll look to follow it up here tonight, and then I would assume Berard's in the crease tomorrow. Face off won by the lookout there as a pass goes off the shin pad of Iron Shirt and almost up here in the broadcast booth. Ice Wolves have won the draw. Gardipi. Now at the old Mel Hagelin, that actually would have ended up here in the broadcast booth. They didn't have netting. A little different here at the JRMCC is Red Wings do win the draw, but a good forecheck from the Ice Wolves as finally McNichol will pick a pocket and out to center ice finds Mohan. Mohan looking across for McNichol in the corner. Left out in front, and Iron Shirt, a good shot, save made by Kellen. Iron Shirt on the rebound, out in front, save made by Kellen. Jace McNichol with a good opportunity. Red Wings with good forecheck, now in a center feed, misses Mohan as Ice Wolves get out of the zone. Here's Brosny, maybe two on one, looking back door. Deeks, they score! A beautiful move, and the Ice Wolves get on the board first. It's 1-0. Well, a tough pinch there at the blue line from Semchishin. A two-on-one with Porozny and Everett Merchant. The Ice Wolves' leading point getter goes forehand, backhand, back to forehand, and around the pad of Nate Stevens. As we're 5 minutes into the first period, Ice Wolves get on the board first. It's 1-0. Face-off at center ice. Aiden McCary with Zach Jockers and Nash Nicolay on that line. Clean win for the Red Wings. Ringer will dump it in, and this will be icing called against the Red Wings. So Everett Merchant, his second of the season from Graydon Porozny, 5 minutes exactly into the first period. 1-0, the Ice Wolves lead. When you take a look at these two teams, obviously the Red Wings have been in the playoffs the last 4 years. It hasn't seen the same success for the Ice Wolves. You'd think that the Red Wings would have the matchup in hand, but actually they've been pretty much dead even over the last few seasons as Ice Wolves trying to press in the offensive zone. McCary, good job picking it off. Bump from behind, fed out in front, and Stevens will cover up and hang on for the whistle. Yeah, over the last 5 years, actually, an even 4-4 record. Doesn't matter whether they're in Weyburn or LaRonche. They've matched up pretty evenly. Obviously, the Ice Wolves were second to last in the SJHL last year. Clean win for the Red Wings in their own zone as Aquila looks to break out. Far side, Baird trying to help him out. Pass just out of the reach of Harder, but Ice Wolves regroup in their own zone. Out to center. Baird on it. Baird going to play it back as he'll set it up and take a big hit back in his own zone. Thrown out to center ice, McRedlick. He'll kick it into the corner. Chase after it. Hims on his own. Gets some help now from Doyle is up to the point. Doyle looking to cycle back down low. Chance out in front for Schrader and a good save from Kellen. And no rebound to be found as he'll cover up for the whistle. Shots on goal, 3-3 so far. As we're 6 minutes into the first period, 1-0. The Ice Wolves lead thanks to Everett Merchant's second of the season. Ice Wolves haven't had a whole lot of scoring so far through five games. Will Knox is their leading goal scorer with two. And Merchant has tied it up as Red Wings off the draw, trying to jam it out in front. And right in front of the net, it looks like Savage Keller took a hard cross check, but no call as Ice Wolves back the other way. Into the corner, Doyle. He'll drop for Gibbs. Gibbs up for Savage Keller. He'll walk around a man and get in deep. Savage Keller trying to throw it towards the net. Nobody home, but gets it back again.

0: again, his shot blocked. Puck floats in behind the net. Good pressure here from the Red Wings. Look to set up the cycle as Iron Shirt battling with Mohan on the near side. Rim to Aquila. He'll pinch in after it and keep it in. Aquila trying to start the cycle in the near side corner. Finds McNichol. McNichol. Second attempt keeps it in the zone, but the Red Wings are trying to finish a change and allow the Ice Wolves to get it out and redirect it into Weyburn territory. 8 minutes into the first period, 1-0, the Ice Wolves lead as Weyburn looks to break out of their own zone. Carey for Nash Nicolay. He'll redirect it in. Chase after it himself as Nate Hankel sets up for the Ice Wolves. In the neutral zone, good bump there from Zach Jockers. Ice Wolves regain control, bouncing puck. And now Ringer will look to find a man. Pass near side. And McCary, good effort, battling along the Ice Wolves bench. And now McCary getting mixed into it there with, can't see who it is. And we got some pushing and shoving early on in this hockey game. It's Carter Turchak as McCary did a good job getting it into the zone, and Turchak kind of took exception of it, and a pushing match started, and it looks like they're both going to head to the box, offsetting roughing minors as they continue the lip service all the way into the penalty box, which is right below me, so I better not turn up my microphone too loud. You might be able to hear some not safe for radio type conversations between these two players, as it has been pretty physical so far. You know, these are not natural rivals. They only play four times a season, but obviously, you know, the physicality from the Red Wings has ratcheted up over the start of the season, and Cody Mapes is having a long conversation with referee about this last play. He's trying to stand up for his players as well. And we have a face-off draw. So 4-on-4 for the next 2 minutes is a shot from distance, glove from Kellen. He'll drop it there and cross the mountain. Far side. Ice Wolves under a bit of pressure on that far side boards as the Red Wings try and keep it into the zone. Finally, it's kicked out for across the mountain as he'll skate out and dump it in deep. Doyle first on it. He'll take it behind his net. Nice little move there and carry it out himself. Jackson Doyle walking in past the blue line and ended up blowing a tire on that far side was Ridley Ringer. Now here's across the mountain. Cutting into the zone. Drop pass finds Durden. His shot, save made by Stevens. Red Wings trying to break out on the near side. Mohan overskated the puck. Merchant trying to get it from him. Mohan picked his pocket. He'll find Harder. Takes a bump on the near side bench. Merchant trying to work it into the zone. Merchant cutting towards the net and couldn't get a shot off. Mohan, he'll pick it up and feed a far side. Walking into the zone. Harder trying to get it towards the net and ran out of room. Excuse me, that was Deion Schrader with a nice cut as we approach the halfway point of this first period. 1-0, the Ice Wolves lead. Brosny into the zone on the near side as feet across misses the mark. Pass off the boards will miss everybody and it'll be icing called against Weyburn. And, well, yeah, we will have a media timeout. 9:52 left to go of the first period. 1-0, the Ice Wolves lead here on Great Plains Ford Red Wing Radio, Country 106.7.
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2: Dylan Fiesel still 4-on-4 as off the draw. Quick shot there is redirected by Stevens up and out of play. We are past the halfway point of this first period. 1-0, the Ice Wolves lead. Everett Merchants, second of the season from Graydon Brosny at the 5-minute mark, has made the difference so far. Another clean win for the Ice Wolves as Cross Mountain will dump it in deep, but good recovery there as Callis Pierce will look to saucer it out down the ice, and Kellen played it, so no icing call, and a quick shot from Pierce, same name by Kellen. Pass to the near side wall. Ice Wolves trying to counter up, and with a bit of room, here's Hedema, and shoots it, a save made by Stevens. Good save in tight as Red Wings control it back in the neutral zone. Gibbs looking for some space, can't dump it in deep. And now the Ice Wolves will dump it in as Wilm takes a hit from his former teammate Aquila. And the Red Wings will set up back in their own zone. Aquila looking for an outlet feed and fanned on the pass. Shot turned away easily by Stevens, and the rebound picked up in stride by Jockers. He'll take a bump as he gets it in. Kellen, he'll go around the near side wall. Sayers trying to keep it in the zone. And Aquila will retreat back. Red Wings trying to break in quickly. Jockers, far side, gets it back again. Jockers looking for a feed out in front, couldn't find it, goes behind the net, and now sets up one-time shot, and that misses wide. Doyle, he'll keep it in on the near side wall, rims all the way around for Aquila. Aquila, he'll take a bump, and Ice Wolves try and pick it off. Takes a weird bounce and goes out in front, and Kellen had to be sharp to put the glove on it quickly and hang on for the whistle as Jockers right in front of the net looking for any loose puck. Took a weird bounce off that glass there. 8:13 left to go of the first period. 1-0 in favor of LaRange. Shots even at 7 apiece as it's been a fairly hard-fought contest so far early on in this hockey game. Here's Semchishin looking for a man out in front. Kellen redirects it away, but Red Wings look to set up as McNichol in the far side corner pressed off the puck, and now Ice Wolves try and break out. Hankel stretch feed, misses everybody, and Doyle will beat his man to the puck. It'll be icing called against the Ice Wolves. So face-off draw back in LaRange territory as Semchishin chatting there with Brennan Jones. Said Semchishin was briefly an Ice Wolf, although he never did actually take the ice for LaRange. He was traded here, well, traded from the Humboldt Broncos to the Ice Wolves, and then from the Ice Wolves to the Red Wings in a deal that included Turner McIntyre and Ryder Wilm. Face-off draw as Doyle trying to control along the wall. Now Ice Wolves settle it down back in their own zone and will flip it out to the neutral zone. No further. Jace Harder will pick it up and walk in. Pass far side, a shot, and Kellen will hang on, make the save, and hang on for the whistle as Trenton Redlick let that shot go. That line looked really good in the 4-2 win against Melfort. Jace Harder with 2 goals, including the game winner. Redlick had a couple assists. Deion Schrader as well, as Redlick leans in on the far side dot. Looks like Kellen had to do some repairs to his goalie mask. 7:34 left to go of the first. 1-0 in favor of the Ice Wolves as clean win from Redlick up to the point. Aquila towards the net, and Kellen able to glove it out of the air and hang on for the whistle. So we'll redo the faceoff draw. So the Red Wings, a perfect 3-0 on the road so far. 5-3 record this season. Another clean win from Redlick is Aquila. He'll get it in deep, chase after it himself. Aquila up to the point and saucer, a little hot for Baird. Second attempt gets it in deep as he takes a bump from Brosny, but now Ice Wolves Get it out to center ice. Turchak on and off his handle, and now a quick feed finds Harder into the zone. Far side for Redlick, looking back for Harder, and a pass redirected over the net of Kellen. And we're going to have our first penalty of this hockey game, and it's actually going to go against the Ice Wolves, as I believe in behind the play, it was a slash on the stick. And heading to the box is Carter Turchak. 2 minutes for slashing. Red Wings will get the first power play of this hockey game, which has looked good as of late. 8 for 39, 20.5% on the season. That's fourth in the SJHL. Ice Wolves PK hasn't been the best. 19 to 25, 76%, as the Red Wings will set it up at the point. Simchichin, near side for McNichol. Pass down low as Schrader. He'll go back far side. Now Gibbs down low, trying to get it back in front. Shot off the side of the net. Mohan, he'll drop for Gibbs. Around the near side, Schrader up to the point for McNichol. Right back for Schrader. To the point, Simchichin. Cross, one-time shot. What a save by Kellen. Simchichin gets the rebound. Looking back for Gibbs. He'll go down low for Mohan. To Gibbs. Gibbs looking out in front. Near side shot and a big block there as it floats around the far side. And Iron Shirt lost the handle of it, and that allowed the Ice Wolves to get it down the length of the ice. Good power play so far for the Red Wings with one really good chance on a one-timer. Red Wings set up from their own zone as Simchichin. He'll drop, and Jace Harder go far side. Callis Pierce into the zone. Looking out in front, trying to jam it home was Harder, but just wide. Red Wings back on in the near side corner. Pierce, pass up to the point, misses the mark, and the Red Wings will have to reset from back in their own zone. 40 seconds of power play time to work with under 6 minutes of this first period as Hudson Sayers. And now we got another delayed call. And walking in is Harder. Harder ends up getting touched up, and it's going to be another slashing call against the Ice Wolves, and this one's going to go against Rory Duehr. So a 5-on-3 opportunity for the Red Wings. 30 seconds to work with. 5.5 left to go of the first as they trail 1-0. Referees for tonight's matchup, Jessica Coleman and Andrew Sawadski. Running the lines is Dakota Peterson and Jennifer Busby. So 5-on-3 for 29 seconds as Trenton Redlick will take the draw on the far side dot. Clean win, and McNichol set it up at the point, looking for Gibbs. Gibbs up to the point, near side for Pierce. Back McNichol, looking for Gibbs. Towards the net, same eight, rebound. They score! Jamming home the rebound, a power play goal. Red Wings even it up. It's Trenton Redlick. 1-1 with a little more than five left to go of this first. So Red Wings do strike on the 5-on-3. They'll have another power play to work with. Set a short angle shot from Gibbs. And rebound bounced out in front for Trenton Redlick. As he continues his hot start to this season, that's his fourth. Make it 1-1. And we're trying to get things figured out. We'll see who the goal's accredited to. It was multiple people jamming out that puck in front. It looked like Redlick was the first to jam it into the net. And everything's set. All even up at one and off the draw. Broken stick for Porozny. And Red Wings trying to take advantage as Sayers pass near side for Harder. Nice move walking in. He'll feed it across and nobody home. Sayers looking out in front. Mohan a shot. Rebound loose. Trying to jam it home and unable to. Oh, what a chance. Pass near side. Shot save made. Rebound. And somehow Kellen able to make the save. Multiple huge opportunities there for the Red Wings. Can't get it into the net as now Doyle walking in the zone. Trying to feed it out in front. He gets it right back again. He'll go behind the net for Sayers. He'll point for Baird. Down low for Sayers. Fed up point. Doyle, a little far side and get it back again. Doyle, near side for Baird. Looking across and on and off the stick of Mohan. He'll pick it back up. Trying to work towards the front of the net. And now Baird, he'll look down low. Harder, cutting up to the point, finds Doyle. Doyle, snapped across. And Mohan, he'll run the umbrella. Baird, crisscrossing with Harder. Harder, able to keep it in, onside. And now Mohan on that near side wall. Lost the handle, and Ice Wolves sent it down the ice. Stevens trying to find an outlet, looking for McNichol, but pass blocked, floated out into the neutral zone. Back on it, here's Gibbs. Gibbs, he'll rim it around the near side wall. Penalty set to expire. 3.5 minutes left to go of this first. We're all tied up at one. Gibbs out in front, they score! A power play goal as the penalty expires. And the Red Wings take the lead. It's 2-1. Redirected out in front, Hayden Ironshirt with a beauty of a redirection from Ryan Gibbs. Red Wings go back-to-back and take a 2-1 lead with 3.5 left to go of this first period. Now, I don't think that will count as a power play goal, as Dewar was just hopping out of the box, but hey, that doesn't matter for Hayden Ironshirt, as he's got his second of the season and has given the Red Wings a lead. Ice Wolves dump it in. Stevens, he'll slow it up behind his net, rim it around far side. Pressed against that wall as Sayers, and now the Red Wings come away with it. Harder, looking far side. Savage Keller, his pass picked off, and now Ice Wolves trying to counter, but their pass misses the mark. Redlick, one off the wall. Harder, can't get it past Danilek. Nice pick off from Sayers, but back on the stick of Liam Henry. Battle there at the blue line, and in recovering defensively is Nash Nicolay. Red Wings slow things down in their own zone. Sayers stretch pass, looking for Redlick on and off his stick, as Padima can't get past Sayers. He'll feed for Nicolay. Pass far side, and we're going to have an offside called against the Red Wings as they were in just a step ahead. So we'll see if we have an update here in the scoring summary. It looks like we do not so far. So still trying to figure it out. I'm certain it was Trennan Redlick who got that first goal. That'd be his fourth of the year. And then Hayden Ironshirt definitely got the second goal. That's his second of the season. Puck out in the neutral zone. Bear knocks down, looking for McCary. McCary into the zone, drop pass, finds Jockers. Jockers battling in the near side corner, looking for McCary. A shot save made by Kellen. And we got a penalty, I think, called in behind the player. Oh, no, net dislodged. Net came loose there. That is the reason for the stoppage. So we'll tune up the pegs. Both teams will make some line changes, and we get set for an offensive zone draw. Red Wings lead 2-1 with 2:12 left to go of the first. They are heavily out shooting the Ice Wolves 19-8 so far through the first 18 minutes as face-off draw, battling in the zone, and Ice Wolves get it out to center ice. And offside called, and I believe we're going to have a penalty here against the Red Wings as it was a tangle-up off the draw and a hooking call against Callis Pierce. So he's going to head to the box. 2 minutes for hooking, and the Ice Wolves, with 2:03 on the clock, will have their first power play opportunity of this hockey game. So it's been tough special teams for the Ice Wolves this season. 3 power play goals on 27 attempts, 11.1%. That's second last in the SJHL. They do win the draw in the offensive zone. It's at the point. Cross mountain shot, say made by Stevens. Battle on that far side wall as Ingles will go around to the point. Jones trying to get it towards the net. Picked off by Doyle, and he'll just throw it out to center ice. Ice Wolves trying to counter quickly as Ray McDougal in far side. centering pass blocked there by Doyle, and he'll hammer it off the boards and into the neutral zone as Merchant drop pass there. Danilik, he'll go in near side, and a hard hit there as Aquila took a big run at Taren Earhart. And that's going to draw some cheers from the Weyburn bench. Puck ended up redirecting off a stick out and out of play, so stoppage in play as Ice Wolves will send out their second power play unit. Minute 19 left of the first. 2-1 Weyburn leads as Knox Bandera will take the draw. Clean win up to the point. The shot from distance redirected. Save made there by Stevens, and a second shot ends up high. Cross the mountain will get it in deep and rimmed around all the way to the point for Harry. He'll keep it and go down low as Bandera, he's pressed him against that far side corner, and we're under a minute left to go of the first period. 2-1 Weyburn leads. Ice Wolves trying to get something going on the power play, but a pass back to the point misses the mark as they'll reset back in their own zone. Harry looking near side for across the mountain. He'll take a bump there and get it in. A pass out in front misses the mark. Ice Wolves get it to the point. Harry, his shot from distance was blocked, and now maybe a chance shorthanded as Baird trying to find a man out in front, but a good recovery from across the mountain to stop that chance. Ice Wolves back the other way. Inglis looking to get past McNichol. Good defensive play as McNichol finishes his hit, and wow! And McNichol, he's harassed from behind there, and we're going to have a whistle, and we'll see who's heading to the penalty box as a result of it. McNichol took Brock Inglis for a ride, and Inglis is the only one who's heading to the boxes. He took exception to that massive hit and tried tackling McNichol from behind. It was unsuccessful, and obviously that not in favor of the Ice Wolves with 4.8 left to go in this first period. Down by one, they've now negated their power play, and they'll be 4-on-4 for pretty much the rest of this first period. And then the Red Wings will start the second with a power play as Mohan trying to get something going off the draw. Pierce comes out of the box, and that'll do it. 20 minutes in the books here at the JRMCC. Ice Wolves would get on the board first, but back-to-back power play markers would give the Red Wings a 2-1 lead as we head into the first intermission. We'll take a short break. We'll look at your scoring summary, your out-of-town scoreboard, and we'll chat with Nate Stevens as I had the opportunity to talk with him after his big win over Melfort on Wednesday, where he stopped 29 of 31. He's had a good night tonight in the crease, and the Red Wings lead 2-1 after one here on Great Plains Ford Red Wing Radio, Country 106.7.
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2: 20 minutes in the books here at the JRMCC. They will have to reset the power play marker as it was counting down. Same, you know, they always give about 15 minutes in the intermission, allow time for obviously the Zamboni to go around. They just finished up Chuck a Puck, which is probably the most hockey thing I've ever seen in an intermission. I mean, I don't know if it's just Saskatchewan, but that has been a staple for centuries, it seems. Obviously, somebody was walking away with some money, so congratulations to whoever that was. Number 88, Cecil Heiner. Congratulations to Cecil, who was the winner of the Chuck a Puck. And obviously, the Red Wings head to the locker room with a 2-1 lead. So, all's well here at the JRMCC. We'll take a look at your scoring summary. Early on in the first 5 minutes exactly, Everett Merchant would get his second of the season, assisted by Graydon Prosney. And the Red Wings, though, would go back-to-back. A power play goal from Trennan Redlick, his fourth of the season, assisted by Ryan Gibbs at 14:46. And then just as the penalty was expiring, Trennan Redlick scored on a 5-on-3. At the end of the 5-on-4, though, it was Rory Duehr coming out of the box for LaRange, but did matter as Hayden Ironshirt would redirect home his second of the year from Ryan Gibbs and Dion Schrader at 16:32. So Ryan Gibbs, two assists so far, as he's been doing really well, especially on that power play. It's great to see a young player getting a lot of power play time and making the most of it. He is now up to 8 points so far this season. Redlick leads the team in points so far. He's got another goal tonight. He's got 11 points on the season, 4 goals and 7 assists. Hayden Ironshirt looking good, gets his second goal. Dion Schrader picks up another assist as well, as the Red Wings have put up a lot of points so far through the first 8 games of the season. You know, in comparison to the Ice Wolves, it's actually a pretty staggering number. But, yeah, they take a 2-1 lead into the dressing room. Weyburn, well, it's kind of funny. I, if you don't know, I pull all my stats and details from SJHL.ca. Weyburn is currently 1-for-0 on the power play. That's technically impossible, but I believe Weyburn would be 1-for-2 on the man advantage, or at least 1-for-1. And LaRange was 0-for-1. And at the end of their power play opportunity, they ended up taking a penalty. So the Red Wings will start this second period with pretty much a full power play to work with. And it's been looking good so far in this game. I mean, they've gotten 2 power play goals essentially from it and a whole bunch of chances. They're out shooting the Ice Wolves 19-10 so far. Nate Stevens, he's made 9 saves on 10 shots. He's looked good so far in the saves he's had to make early on in this hockey game, and Keegan Kelm has done really well in the net tonight for the Ice Wolves. He stopped 17 of 19, and he has made a few very big saves to keep this Ice Wolves squad in this hockey game. As you know, it's still a one-goal game. Anything can happen with 40 more minutes left to play, so it'll be interesting to see. You know, I kind of mentioned it earlier. You look at these two teams and their records over the last couple of years, and you would think, well, Weyburn's obviously, you know, had the edge. They've been a playoff team the last 4 straight. LaRange has kind of been at the bottom of the league for the last couple of years, but said they have matched up pretty much dead even over the last 5 seasons. They're a 4-4 record, and it doesn't matter whether it's in Weyburn or on the road in LaRange. Said these are two teams that have always matched up very well. They've always resulted in very close games, so anything can happen. And obviously for Cody Mapes, I think the conversation heading into locker room was, hey, we maybe didn't have the best start. You know, kind of some bobbling pucks. We maybe weren't as aggressive on the forecheck, but we really ramped it up as the period got on. Now, that we've taken this break and get ready for the second period, we have a power play. Let's keep our foot on the gas. We don't want the Ice Wolves to gain some momentum in their home barn. And that's probably what, obviously, Taylor Harnett, head coach for the Ice Wolves, is saying is, okay, boys, we got to survive this penalty kill right off the bat and then get back on the offense, get back to what gave us success in the first 5 minutes of this hockey game and try and get into it, because said it's a one-goal game and there is a lot of hockey left. So it'll be interesting to see as it is 2-1 in favor of Woburn here in the first intermission. We're actually going to take a short break and we'll chat with the starting goaltender tonight for the Red Wings. He made 29 saves on 31 shots in the big win over Melfort back on Wednesday, and I had the chance to chat with him about it. Goaltender Nate Stevens for the Red Wings when we return here on Great Plains Ford Red Wing Radio, Country 106.7.
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16: Well, that's great. Joined now by Nate Stevens, goaltender for the Richardson Pioneer Weyburn Red Wings. Steve-O, get a big win here tonight, 4-2 against the Melfort Mustangs. What did you see in front of you tonight?
17: Yeah, I thought the boys were great. Came out hard in the first period, set the tone hard. First three steps, that's what we talked about, was huge. Guys were laying their body out for me. It was a huge win.
16: For sure. Great night for yourself. 29-31 in the win. You guys were also 6 for 6, I guess, on the penalty kill. Obviously, a lot of chances against. You were able to, you know, thwart most of those. Maybe what'd you see in front of you defensively?
17: Yeah, I thought our PK did a great job pressuring. I saw a lot of the pucks coming in. It was easy for me to control the rebound, get a whistle, and made it easy on me.
16: For sure. And now, obviously, back on the road. Travel up to LaRonge against the Ice Wolves Friday and Saturday night. Maybe, how do you guys look to carry this momentum?
17: Yeah, I think it's just our first period's huge. Come out with a good start and just keep rolling through the second and third period and keep going in the next two here.
16: Perfect. Thanks, Steve.
2: Yeah, for the Red Wings and obviously for Nate Stevens, it was a big, big road win against the Melfort Mustangs on Wednesday. You know, it kept the Red Wings perfect on the road so far this season. They're 3-0 against when they're traveling. But obviously, against Melfort, that was one of the places that the Red Wings have not had success in over the last 5 years. In fact, they were I believe, 1-7 on the road in Melford. So for them to get a big win and, you know, continue being at the top of the SJHL standings, you know, and more or less for morale, it's such a huge morale win. Obviously, you know, this is game 9 for the Red Wings. There's a lot of season left, but, you know, the Red Wings are sitting second in the SJHL behind the Warman Wolverines, which is wild. The Wolverines have had 2 shootout losses, which has given them those 2 extra points over the Red Wings. Weyburn with a 5-3 record. But obviously for the Red Wings, you know, you get that win on the road against a good Melford team. You know, Melford's 4-3 on the season. They're no slouch. They've won, you know, back-to-back championships just 3 years ago. They've always been a very good team. Trevor Blevins has, you know, really told his guys to compete, especially on home ice. And for the Red Wings to come out, get a good start, and get that win, now, you know, that builds confidence. Obviously, as they head up here to LaRonge, they know, hey, this is not going to be a cakewalk of a team. The Ice Wolves have played them hard over the last few seasons, especially on home ice. You know, it's pretty loud here at the JRMCC. We got a lot of fans. It's a, you know, Friday night and anything can happen. So for the Red Wings, obviously, you have the confidence that, hey, we can beat any team on the road. They've gotten that from years before, right? You go up to Flin Flon and the Whitney Forum, where it seems like no team can win a hockey game, and the Red Wings are the only team that can, you know, beat Flin Flon on home ice. They've had that, you know, that confidence that, hey, anything can happen. So for them heading into tonight's matchup, maybe not the start they wanted, but a few bouncing pucks, trying to feel out the ice and feel out this Ice Wolves team that they haven't seen so far this season. But as the first period progressed, I thought they did a really good job of forcing the issue, you know, forcing the puck in deep, heavy on the forecheck, and generating some opportunities, especially on the power play. You move your feet, you forecheck hard, you'll draw penalties. You get enough penalties with a power play as good as the Red Wings have, you're going to get goals, and so far they lead 2-1 here in the first intermission. We're going to take a short break and look elsewhere, though. With your out-of-town scoreboard, every single SJHL team is on the ice tonight. It's a Super Friday in the Saskatchewan Junior Hockey League, and we'll take a look at it when we return. 2-1, the Red Wings lead after one on Great Plains Ford Red Wing Radio, Country 106.7.
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2: Dylan Fiesel, we are just about ready for second period action here at the JRMCC in LaRonge, as your Richardson Pioneer Weyburn Red Wings with a 2-1 lead over the Ice Wolves after 20 minutes of play. But let's take a look elsewhere. Your out-of-town scoreboard action throughout the SJHL, all 12 teams in action tonight, including the farthest south team taking on the furthest north team. The Estevan Bruins traveling up to the Whitney Forum to battle the Flin Flon Bombers. And, well, the Bombers have been good on home ice. They continue. 3-0 lead as they're just getting the third period underway there. They got about 3 minutes into it. The Nipawin Hawks welcoming in the Humboldt Broncos to the Centennial Arena. They're currently knotted up at 3 goals apiece after 40. It is a Highway 10 rivalry between the Yorkton Terriers and the Melville Millionaires. They're knotted up at 1 goal apiece, and it's the final game, I believe, for referee Sebastian there. You can find that news story on sjhl.ca. The Belford Mustangs on the road in North Battleford to take on the Battleford North Stars. They are currently scoreless right now, 7 minutes into the second period there. And the Kindersley Clippers welcoming in the Warman Wolverines. The Wolverines with a 1-0 lead, 4 minutes left to go. 4 minutes, into the second period. We'll take one more short break, get you ready for second period action here on Great Plains Ford Red Wing Radio, Country 106.7.
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2: Both teams line up at center ice as we get set for second period action here at the JRMCC. Red Wings with a 1-goal lead. And the power play as faceoff goes into the Weyburn zone. And Hudson Sayers will look to break it out. Out to center ice and a drop pass for Callis Pierce. Pierce cutting around the near side, gaining some speed. He'll fire it in the far side corner. First on it as Pierce cycles back up to the point. A shot from Sayers. A save made by Kellen. And he'll hang on to the rebound. Nice shot there from Sayers. Looking for his first goal as a Red Wing. 2009-born defenseman out of Edom, Saskatchewan. Not too far from North Battleford on the way up to Turtleford. As the youngster has played very well for the Red Wings on the blue line. Face off. Goes right back to him. Sayers. He'll look down low. Now far side wall as Mohan will cycle. Pierce's shot blocked in front. Rebound ends up in the feet. And Ice Wolves will get on it and send it down the length of the ice as Stevens will drop it in behind his net. Sayers will pick it up and look to break it out. Sayers, drop pass, finds Jace Harder. Harder, past the blue line. Near side for Savage Keller. He'll spin back to the point for Sayers. He'll shoot, and that one hits a stick and floats wide. And the rebound sent down the length of the ice by LaRange. Nate Stevens, around the near side, looking for Semchishin to fire it out. But out of the reach of Schrader. Ice Wolves center right back in, and Semchishin has to reset. About 30 seconds left to go in the power play for the Red Wings. He'll find Trenton Redlick in past the blue line. Drop pass misses the mark. And Red Wings have to reset as Semchishin back into his own zone. Now 20 seconds left in the power play. Pass near side. Schrader will drop Semchishin after it. In for McNichol. He'll dump it in deep. Iron Shirt chasing after it as penalty almost set to expire. Up to the point, finds McNichol. Back for Gibbs. He'll shoot. Now whistles well wide. McNichol gets the rebound. Goes down low. Penalty expires. Perazzi out of the box and pass out in front as the net is dislodged. So we have a stoppage in play and both teams can make some line changes as they reset the pegs. Now on the other side of the ice, we had the net dislodged on the right-hand side of myself. back in the first and set here in the second. Now on the left-hand side, net dislodgement there. So actually brought the drill out to sport it a little bit more. We got the peg set, and the Red Wings will get an offensive zone draw. Aiden McCary going to take it. Clean win to the point. Aquila shot whistles well wide. Rebound to Porozny off the wall, but not out. Gloved and held in by Baird. Bouncing puck. Porozny back on it and finally out to center ice. No further. Ice Wolves reset as they'll try on the near side for Merchant. As far side and a big hit there as Merchant got popped by McCary. Merchant was watching his pass and he paid the price as he saunters his way to the bench in great discomfort. Wow. Aiden McCary at 5'10", 155, took a lick out of Merchant and shot towards the net is gloved there by Stevens. Woo-hoo-hoo. Said Merchant, you know, he was watching the pass, and I was too. And McCary caught him with his head down and blew him up right at the Red Wings bench and said, Merchant, not a small guy, 5'11", 178, and said McCary's a 2009-born forward from Calgary, weighing just a buck 55, but said put all of it into him. We'll have to keep an eye on Merchant. Said he's got the only goals tonight for the Ice Wolves as they win the draw. Settling it down, and Durden off the wall in deep end. We got another net dislodgement, and this time it's behind Stevens. They better get that fixed, as that's the third net dislodgement so far. 23 minutes into the hockey game, we'll got to get some steel pegs. I know they don't want the steel pegs, obviously, the safety reasons. You need the net to dislodge. There's safety reasons behind that. Obviously, if a player goes crashing into the net, it has to give way or else it's a very dangerous situation. But face-off draw, Red Wings win it. They'll go off the wall. Schrader trying to beat out the icing, and it looks like he does as he'll chase after across the mountain. Ice Wolves get control, bounce off the wall. Brendan Jones trying to settle it down, and now back for across the mountain. Pass out in front, picked off by Doyle. Bit of room, shooting, and blocked in front. Bounces, he scores! Jackson Doyle, the friendly bounce off the block. Kellen had no clue where it was in the Red Wings. Hey, they'll take it 3-1. 3.5 into the second period. Kellen, Doyle, he's got a grin ear to ear on that. Now he deserves that goal because he made the smart play of jumping in front of that. The pass was blocked by across the mountain in front and bounced up in the air, and Kellen had no clue where it was until it bounced in behind him and into the back of the net. Red Wings lead 3-1. And they got control of it in the neutral zone as Mohan trying to get it for Gibbs. Can't get around his man, and now back the other way is Larson Gardepi. He'll dump it in deep, but Red Wings counter. Pass out to center, no further, and now Ringer. He'll feed it across for Mohan, looking for Savage Keller. Couldn't find where that puck was. And Ice Wolves try the near side wall. Gibbs first on it, though. He'll get up to the point for Sayers. Sayers shot through traffic. Save made. Rebound is loose, but bounces into the corner. Savage Keller. Now to the point, finds Ringer. He'll shoot. Save made there by Kellen. Sayers pinching down, looking for some help from Pierce. He'll pass down low for Gibbs. To the point, finds Ringer. Ringer shooting. Save made. Rebound was there, but Ice Wolves clear to the corner. Good pressure here from the top line of the Red Wings as down low, Pierce trying to poke that puck along. And Ringer trying to keep it in. Good job. He's got it in his feet. And finally, the Ice Wolves get it out of the zone. Sayers, he'll go off the wall. Pass picked off. And now, great pickoff here from Mohan as he'll shoot. Save made by Kellen. Into the corner, Iron Shirt, fresh off the bench. Try to pass it around far side, but it's picked off by Harry. Off the boards out to the neutral zone. 5 minutes into the second period. 3-1. Red Wings lead as Iron Shirt. He'll get it in deep. looking for some help from Mohan. Mohan, he'll feed it across. Baird pinching, redirected, and that'll float into the Red Wings bench, and we'll have a whistle. 3-1 Weyburn leads 5 minutes into the second. Shots heavily favoring the Red Wings, 26-11 so far. And Jackson Doyle, who's been unbelievable so far, he is now second in Red Wings point getters. It's his third of the season. He's got 9 points through nine games. Gives Weyburn a 3-1 lead off a interesting goal. Puck out in the neutral zone. Ice Wolves will control as pass go picked off. Mohan, drop pass, quick shot, and a save made by Kellen. He'll hang on for the whistle. Jace McNichol letting that one go, as Kellen has already seen a whole lot of rubber so far in this hockey game. So, face-off draw in LaRonge territory. These two teams will match up once again tomorrow night. 7:30 puck drop. Of course, keep tuned right here to Great Plains Ford Red Wing Radio, Country 106.7. We'll have all the action starting at 7:15 p.m. with the pregame show. Face-off draw on the far side. Dot to Kellen's glove hand. Mohan, clean win to the point. Finds Baird. Baird cutting down low. Looking out in front, one-timer. And bit of a block there as Mohan let it go. Red Wings do keep it in. Throw it in deep across the mountain. First on it, though, he'll go off the glass out to the neutral zone. Baird, he'll flip it back into LaRonge territory. Harry around the far side. Baird has to keep it in. Out the point, McNichol, he'll find Aquila walking, shooting, and off the toe there of Kellen. Aquila up to the point for Baird. Baird, drop pass, Aquila, nice move, shoots, and that's gloved by Kellen and held on for the whistle. Well, and one thing the Red Wings certainly seen over the last couple of years, you think of guys like Max Shockerbarty and Ryland Pierce, is offense from their defense. And the top line of Aquila and Baird have been really generating some grade-A opportunities. And Jackson Doyle's got a goal so far in this hockey game. So defense providing some juice so far as off the draw. Jockers up to the point, and here's Doyle with it. He'll shoot, and that one swallowed up by Kellen. Held on for the whistle, and we'll have another face-off draw. So the McCary line out trying to continue the offensive zone pressure. McCary with Nicolay and Jockers, all new names for the Red Wings so far. McCary got his first goal in his first game back in Weyburn. That would have been in the 9-5 win over Yorkton on Sunday. Face off. Ice Wolves do get control. Guy in the net under some pressure. Jockers almost picked it off, but now finally Ice Wolves out of the zone as Brosny trying to cut in deep. Merchant took that hard hit, takes another one there from Doyle. Red Wings trying to get it out of their own zone. McCary battling in the corner. He'll play it back behind the net for Doyle. Doyle pass out in front, and now Red Wings countering with numbers. Here's Jockers, and shoots, he scores! Zach Jockers, his first as a Red Wing! Gives Weyburn a 4-1 lead 7 minutes into the second period. He looked off his man. He had guys with him and wired it glove hand side and beat Kellen clean. And Weyburn now with a sizable lead. Front of the bench there. Jockers got tackled by McGarry. Boys are having some fun so far in this first night in LaRonge. Jackson Doyle gets his third of the season, and Zach Jockers gets his first in the SJHL. 4-1 Weyburn as Ice Wolves dump it in. Inglis battling there with Sayers. Sayers now on the near side, saucered out to center ice, hops over the stick, and now Redlick into the zone. Redlick, ooh, what a move. Redlick trying to find a man out in front, and then Redlick also do-si-do to hit, and looked like Harry plowed into the bench, and now back up. Here's Redlick. Redlick looking for a man out in front. He had a stick tied up. It looked like Schrader was cutting towards the front of the net, and now Ice Wolves get it into the zone. Harry trying to feed it out in front. They score. Ice Wolves get some life off a nice feed from Liam Harry out in front. It's Brock Inglis finding the back of the net. His second of the season cuts the deficit to two. It's 4-2. Well, Liam Harry, he's 6'4", 210, and a long reach. He was able to fight off Ringer, and just a one-handed pass out in front, and Inglis wired it over the glove-hand side, giving the Ice Wolves some life as McDougal dumps it in. Red Wings trying to gain control as Baird battles in behind his own net. 8 minutes into the second period, 4-2, the Red Wings lead. Ice Wolves trying to feed off some momentum as puck back to the point. Across the mountain, his shot blocked, and now floats out for Durden as he'll dump it in. Stevens, he'll knock it down. Red Wings look to set it up. Passes back and forth and redirected in deep by Callis Pierce as he'll go for a line change. Ice Wolves set up from their own zone as Hadima. He'll cross the red line and dump it in. Stevens behind his net. Leave it for Doyle. Trying to go off the wall there. Battle ensues in the near side corner. And finally, Ice Wolves get a shot, and Stevens will hang on for the whistle. With some pushing and shoving in behind, Turchak let that shot go, but Stevens able to see it into the glove and hang on for the whistle. So Jackson Doyle, his third of the season unassisted at 321. A bit slow on the updates here from SJHL.ca. And said Zach Jockers got his first as a Red Wing, but Ice Wolves follow it up. Brock Inglis, his second of the season. And we got a 4-2 hockey game. Face-off in the Red Wings zone. Clean win for Weyburn as he'll go off the far boards, but not out. Turnaround shot is gloved by Stevens and held on for the whistle. It was Taryn Earhart who let that go from the far side boards. Both teams will make some line changes, and we'll have another face-off draw in the Red Wings zone. 11:13 on the clock. Red Wings doubling up both the score and the shots, leading 4-2. Also out shooting the Ice Wolves 28-14 so far in this hockey game. McCary on the draw. It's a tie-up. Ends up in the corner and throws around on the near side, but Ice Wolves do keep it in. Now Baird first on it. Outlet feed. He'll go near side, and actually it'll be icing called against the Red Wings as Nicolay couldn't find that pass. So we'll have a face-off draw as center ice. Looks like Aiden McCary sizing up Rory Duehr. Doubt anything will happen, though, as they both have cages on. Probably a lot more conversation than action in that case, but obviously two young players making their mark on their respective squads. Face-off draw. Ice Wolves gain control up to the point. Harchuk over for Hankel. His shot turned away by Stevens and ends up going into the netting out of play. And we'll have another face-off draw as Cody Mapes will make a line change, send out the Redlick line for this face-off draw back in his own zone. And Knox Bandera will lean in against Redlick. Tie up. Red Wings do come away with it as Jace Harder through the neutral zone. He'll take a shot from distance, turned away by Kellen. Harder chasing after the rebound. Ice Wolves do gain control of it, though. Pass up to the point, not out, as Deion Schrader battling against his man. Now Brennan Jones around the near side. And looking to carry it out here is Turchak across the red line. Take a bump from Redlick and get it in deep. Stevens, he'll go around the boards. A shot from distance, blocked in front. And we got a whistle as I don't exactly know what the whistle was. Maybe the referee lost sight of it? Or was it a net dislodgement? I have no clue. That was a weird one. Either way, faceoff draw in the Red Wings zone as we quickly approach the halfway point of this second period. 4-2, the Red Wings lead. And they win the draw in their own zone. Puck off the wall in deep as Pierce chasing after it. He'll beat out the icing and get control of it

0: Play it back for Gibbs. Pass out in front, and Red Wings get it out of their own zone, and LaRange will settle things down back in their own zone. Outlet feed redirected into Weyburn territory as Ridley Ringer will quickly feed it up. Now into the zone, here's Jace McNichol. He'll take a bump, stay with it though. Looking for Iron Shirt. He'll go high off glass around the near side wall. Mohan quickly chasing after it. Under 9 minutes left to go in the second period. 4-2 Weyburn leads. Pass now far side corner. Across the mountain first on it. And he'll at least get it out to the neutral zone. Sayers. He'll dump it in. And Ice Wolves will set it up behind their own net. Gavin Durden. He'll play it back. Across the mountain. Trying to find some room. He'll go back for Durden. Durden around the near side. Past the red line. He'll dump it in. Actually hit the linesman. Bounced out in front. Ice Wolves trying to feed it across and out of the reach of Bandera. That's good play from Ray McDougal. Ice Wolves do control it. McDougal up to the point. Shot misses wide. And Nicolay off the wall and into LaRange territory is Durden back for it. And they'll call it an icing. And I think that's a misplay there, as either way, I believe we will have immediate timeout. With under 8 minutes left to go in the second period, 4-2, the Red Wings lead on Great Plains Ford Red Wing Radio, Country 106.7.
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0: Dylan Fiesel, under 8 minutes left to go in this second period. 4-2, the Red Wings lead as they do control the draw, but can't get it out of their own zone. Second attempt, Pierce will get it out to center ice. Ice Wolves dump it in, but delayed offside, so they got to tag up. And Callis Pierce will look to break out of his own zone. He'll drop for Sayers. Pass back finds Pierce. Pierce walking into the zone. He'll drop for McCary. McCary shoots and misses just wide. Aquila off the bench keeps it in deep as Pierce will get it down low. Chasing after it is Jockers. Now finds Pierce trying to feed it across. Aquila was on the back door but couldn't get it to go. Now the Ice Wolves the other way as Hadima can't get around Pierce. Pierce got the stick in the pads, and now a hit in behind the play as Jockers getting involved in it. And now we got some rough stuff taking place as everybody takes a dance partner, and there's one Ice Wolf down on the ice. So Hadima ended up drawing the tripping call, I believe, against Baird, and then in behind the play, we got Aquila and Knox Bandera battling and can't see what Ice Wolf is down on the ice or what the penalty will transpire. It's Zach Jockers heading to the penalty box, and we'll see what ends up transpiring out of it. As said, the Ice Wolf player still down on the ice. Walker Munson, athletic therapist, trainer for the Ice Wolves, attending to them as whoever it is now up to one knee. And so it's Jockers, 2 minutes so far on the board. And now finally up to their ice.

0: up on their feet. Looks like, is that Carter Turchak? It's kind of hard to tell. Can't see the number on him. Looks like Knox Bandera. And they're helped. Yeah, it is Knox Bandera. So he will be assist and probably head back to the locker room. So now they put up a penalty against Sawyer Aquila. So we got 2 minutes against Aquila. Although I thought it was Baird that initially took that trip. And Zach Jockers, I believe, was the one that ended up hitting Bandera into the boards as he was very slow to get up and head off the ice. So we'll have to see what ends up transpiring penalty-wise, but my guess is it'll be a 5-on-3 for LaRange for a full 2 minutes. Now, if there's five-minute misconducts, and Dewar is also heading to the box for LaRange, so okay, now they've added one more on the board, so we might have 4-on-3. And said a lot of work for the scorekeepers as referees trying to sort everything out. And finally, we'll see what ends up transpiring. So they put Aquila and Jockers on the board. Okay, now they've taken Jockers off the board. And my guess is he might have gotten a five-minute major in a game misconduct. And Cody Mapes trying to get an explanation as well, as it's a roughing call. It looks like Jockers, who got his first goal as a Red Wing, his night might be over. So I don't know. We'll have to, yeah, okay. Now they put a five-minute major on the board. So my guess, a five-minute major in a game misconduct from, or for checking from behind on Jockers. And Cody Mapes not happy about it either, as they've started off with a 5-on-3. Now, what is it, 4-on-4? And I don't know what's going on. We still got a lot. 7:13 left to go of the second period, by the way. 4-2 the Red Wings lead. They're heavily outshooting the Ice Wolves 29-17. And I believe we got, my guess is, a five-minute major in a game misconduct for Zach Jockers and then coincidental roughings from Sawyer Aquila and Rory Dewar. So those will offset, and I believe the Ice Wolves will have a five-minute power play to work with. And yeah, so that'll be the case. So it's a five-minute power play for LaRange as face-off draw. Red Wings do get control, and Doyle will send it down the length of the ice. So good start so far as Kellen behind his net. We'll feed it across. So Doyle got his third of the season. Then Zach Jockers his first from Jackson Doyle. Brock Inglis followed it up to make it 4-2. And now Ice Wolves with an extended power play as drop pass picked up by Merchant. Merchant cutting around wide looking for feet out in front. He'll go up to the point. Cross for McDougal. His shot blocked. And Mohan, good job to get it out of the zone. He'll go across and Harry. So, yeah, five-minute major game misconduct, checking from behind. Aquila and Dewar, 2 minutes for roughing. As now here's McDougal. Pass into the middle. And a good hit there from Baird on his man as Doyle will take his time and send it down the length of the ice. Kellen from behind his net, going far side. So we don't have power plays updated, but the Ice Wolves haven't scored a power play goal yet. Having some trouble getting it into the zone. Almost a chance feed there as Schrader battling against his man. right over at the blue line. Schrader's trying to get a stick out, and finally the Red Wings get it out of their own zone as across the mountain, back in his own zone. We'll leave it there for Harry. So about 3 minutes of power play time for the Ice Wolves to work with. 5.5 left of the second. 4-2 Weyburn leads. In the zone, Danilek across the blue line and dump it in deep. Ringer takes a hit down low. Presses puck up against the wall. Puck fed out in front. Harry, a shot turned away by Stevens. Up and out of play. And we'll have to get a new puck, as I don't think that one returned to the ice. 5:08 left of the second. Red Wings still with that two-goal lead. And we'll get a new frozen piece of rubber. Red Wings will make some changes as McNichol and Mohan come out. Nope, never mind. They'll determine it was a late change. And so face-off draw. Redlick unable to get the win on that. His puck sent up to the point, cross the mountain. Look towards the net. Redlick blocked that shot, though. Redlick behind the net, near side. Baird trying to muscle off his man. And looking to feed it out in front, but picked off by Harry. Now Doyle will go off the boards and down the length of the ice. Across the mountain. He'll leave it behind his own net for Harry. 2.5 minutes in power play time for Ice Wolves to work with as a pass redirected. And now good job of Baird to knock that down and dump it down the ice. Took a bump for it. Red Wings will start some changes as Ice Wolves from their own zone, far side. Dumped in. Brosny looking after it, but I think ended up going off the boards up into the netting. So it'll be deemed out of play. And we'll have another face-off draw, and I believe this will be in the Red Wings zone, and it is. So, I don't know, that should have been outside. That should be outside. Ice Wolves win the draw. Up at the point, Brosny a shot, save made, the rebound's loose, and the Red Wings will clear it down the ice. So, Ice Wolves have to reset back in their own zone. Brosny, watched there by Mohan. We'll skate around him. Carried in on the far side wall. Put on the brakes. Pass back to the point. Misses his man. And now back for Brosny in the neutral zone. Brosny. Drop pass. Misses the mark. Maybe a chance shorthanded. Here's Gibbs walking in. Deegson lost the backhand. A shot from the point, turned away, and maybe he got slashed on that. And how is that not icing? That should have been icing against LaRange, but they deemed it waved off, and now the Red Wings finally able to send it down the ice themselves as Kellen. He'll play it for Merchant. And now back behind the net, the Ice Wolves will get set up. Minute left of power play time to work with in that five-minute major as the Ice Wolves haven't really gotten anything going. 3 minutes left to go of the second period. Red Wings with a 4-2 lead as Harry pass far side and into the zone. Doyle is going to pick it off and feed it out, and maybe a chance for Deion Schrader. Schrader walking in. Couldn't out-muscle his man. Does a good job playing it back to the point as Savage Keller now will take his time. Fine. Baird, he'll find Doyle, and ooh, look out, his dump attempt went off the helmet of Nate Henkel. Thank goodness he was wearing a cage, or that would have been dangerous. Ice Wolves do gain control. Inglis scored a goal here. He takes a bump at the blue line, and Danilek forced to spin back. Danilek pressed there by Redlick. Redlick doing a good job as Harder. He'll feed it back. Penalty set to expire. Red Wings go off the wall. It's going to be an offside call. And Redlick hadn't even touched it, so. Either way, now we're back to even strength. So Ice Wolves unable to take advantage of the five-minute major. We're back to even strength with 2:09 left to go the second period, and the Red Wings still holding on to that 4-2 lead. Shots 31-19 in favor of the Red Wings, as the Ice Wolves haven't been able to get much going. Red Wings win the draw in their own zone. Sayers off the glass, but gloved down and held in briefly. McNichol, good job picking it off. Outlet feed, Ringer, trying to get around his man. Earhart picks his pocket. Earhart back into the zone. Iron Shirt leans against him. He'll go near side. Wilm, he'll battle for it. Former Red Wing, trying to work in that corner, as Wilm was included in the Semchishin trade. And finally, it's blown down, and we'll have a face-off draw. Minute 40 left on the clock here in the second period. 4-2, Weyburn leads. A little pushing and shoving after the whistle, but Lions would separate that. Yeah, Ryder Wilm was included from Turner McIntyre in the trade for Tegan Semchishin and second-round pick. Now, Turner McIntyre never ended up reporting to the Ice Wolves, and I don't know if they traded him or he ended up just quitting, but that's what transpired from that. So Red Wings do get a good defenseman in Semchishin, but Wilm, a very good young player, as Red Wings win the draw, go 2-on-2 the other way. Redlick into the zone, can't get around his man. Puck sent out to center ice. Danilek, he'll find Merchant into the zone just onside. Merchant takes a hard hit there, and I think it might have been a kneeing call as Baird getting mixed into it now with Brosny, and Merchant down on the ice. And everybody takes a partner as we a lot of pushing and shoving here on at center ice with a minute 23 left of this second period. Merchant's down on the ice. So we'll see what goes on. And Turchak trying to defend his players, obviously. So Barrett's going to head to the box. Merchant's in some duress. I believe it'll be a kneeing call. And I wish I could tell the camera lady here to rewind that for me, because I'd love to see it again. Because, I mean, Merchant's such a good player, very shifty, and, you know, kind of moving to the side as he's unable to put some weight on that right knee. And obviously that would be a huge loss for the Ice Wolves if he's out for any extended period of time. So, I mean, there is a major component to a kneeing call. I don't know if that constitutes, because said I think Merchant kind of did a little shimmy shake on that, and said Baird kind of just following the hit through, and Merchant gets the worst out of it. He said, I'd love to watch that again and see, determine the impact, if it's worth a serious, you know, major. I don't know. I didn't think so, because it looked like Merchant kind of did that sidestep, and it wasn't like Baird continued sticking the leg out, and they both kind of ended up hitting their shoulders together. Well, they call it a 5-minute major and a game misconduct for kneeing. And I'm certain Cody Mapes is probably not happy about that call. I don't know. See, I understand the Jockers one in behind the net. That one I don't think is a 5-minute knee. That's Merchant trying to make a move around Baird. Baird stood his ground, because they also turn shoulders when they hit together. I think, I mean, if you want to call it a double minor for kneeing, I would more agree with that than a 5-minute major in a game misconduct, because I don't think there was serious intent to injure on that play. I think it was a unfortunate collision, and I don't, yeah, I see, I understand the Jockers one. It's a play in behind, you know, it's a hit from behind, it's dangerous, but that one I don't think constitutes a 5-minute major and a game misconduct. And Cody Mapes is kind of feeling the same about this, and now Red Wings are going to be without Baird for the rest of this hockey game, and It's the second major penalty so far in this second period. As now the Red Wings are without Jockers and without Baird. And if it's a game misconduct, I believe they would be suspended for tomorrow's game as well. So face-off draw. Ice Wolves shoot from the point, miss wide. Prosny up on the near side wall. So power play for LaRange as Red Wings get it out to center ice. Inglis back on it, trying to break it into the zone. He'll find Prosny looking across and pass in behind his man. And now puck fed far side out of the reach of McNichol, trying to counter shorthanded. McNichol behind the net. Good job forcing his man back, but we're under a minute left to go of the second period. 4-2 Weyburn leads as Doyle now control on the near side wall, but Prosny keeps it in. Good chip and chase here. Maybe a two-on-one shorthanded. Pierce walking in. Pierce looking across and ended up blocked. Ice Wolves trying to get it out of their own zone as Brock Inglis out to center ice. No further. Weyburn dumps it right back in. Under 30 seconds left to go. So the Ice Wolves have not been able to get anything going on the power play. They've had 2 5-minute majors and maybe one shot out of it. And now time running out. Maybe a shorthanded chance. Semchishin can't get the shot off. And Semchishin will just play back into his own zone, and that'll do it. 40 minutes into the books here at the JRMCC as things getting a bit heated so far in this second period, but the Red Wings will head to the locker room with a 4-2 lead. And we'll take a short break. We'll look at your scoring summary, your out-of-town scoreboard, and we'll chat with Jace Harder, who had 2 goals, including the game winner, back on Wednesday night against Melfort. 4-2, Weyburn leads after 2 here on Great Plains Ford Red Wing Radio, Country 106.7.
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0: Well, a very interesting second period here at the JRMCC in LaRange, but the Red Wings will carry a 4-2 lead in the locker room. Taking a look at the scoring summary back in the first 5 minutes exactly into this hockey game. Everett Merchant, his second of the year from Graydon Prosny. Red Wings would get back-to-back power play goals, although the second one not technically a power play goal, but, I mean, that's just schematics anyway. Trenton Redlick, his fourth of the year on the power play. That one, a legit one from Ryan Gibbs at 14:46. That was on a 5-on-3. And then at the end of the 5-on-4, Hayden Ironshirt redirected home his second of the year from Ryan Gibbs and Deion Schrader at 16:32. That made it 2-1 Weyburn after 1. Red Wings would continue into the second. Jackson Doyle, his third of the year, gets a friendly bounce off a block shot, floats into the back of the net. unassisted at 3:21 to give the Red Wings a 3-1 lead. And then Zach Jockers would get his first goal as a Red Wing, first in the SJHL, from Jackson Doyle at 6:44 to make it 4-1. But the Ice Wolves would respond just not even a minute later. Brock Inglis, his second of the year, from Liam Harry and Knox Bandera at 7:32, has made it 4-2. Weyburn after two. We would look at all the penalties, but in fact, they haven't updated them yet. So I can't even tell you the power plays for and against. Now, the Red Wings do have one legit power play goal and one goal basically at the end of a power play. And then the Red Wings ended up taking a whole lot of penalties here in the second period. Zach Jocker has got a 5-minute major and a game misconduct for hitting from behind. And then Jonah Baird got a 5-minute major and a game misconduct for kneeing. So Red Wings without those two players into this third period, and I believe would be without them tomorrow as well, as I believe a game misconduct carries a automatic one-game suspension. So we'll have to see. They're starting to come through now, the penalties. Obviously, it'll take a little while for them to all settle through, but shots on goal 34-19 in favor of the Red Wings. Nate Stevens, he's stopped 17 out of 19 shots against, and Keegan Kellen has stopped 30 of 34 as the Red Wings heavily outshooting the Ice Wolves, and they lead 4-2 into the second intermission. We're going to take a short break and chat with Jace Harder as he had his best game as a Red Wing back on Wednesday. He scored two goals, including the game winner against the Melford Mustangs, as Weyburn won that Wednesday contest 4-2 as well. So we'll chat with him when we return. 4-2 Red Wings after two periods of play here on Great Plains Ford Red Wing Radio, Country 106.7.
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12: Someone has to attend the council meeting. 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
0: Joined now by Jace Harder forward for the Richardson Pioneer Weyburn Red Wings. Jace, big 4-2 win tonight against the Melford Mustangs. Obviously not the easiest win of the season, but hard fought and well-deserved. What'd you see on the ice tonight?
13: I thought Steve-O played unreal. I thought our PK was a big part of that win, and I think he was the biggest part of that. And I was just proud of the guys. Kind of a low energy game that we kind of just muscled our way through. So yeah, proud of the guys.
0: For sure. Obviously for yourself, great night, two goals. The first one kind of just throwing it towards the net off the sidewall, and then the second one a much nicer goal, I would say. Maybe how was your line able to find, and yourself able to find, some success tonight?
13: Yeah, obviously with the new line, I think we've been pretty good up and down the ice. I think they make it pretty easy for me, like kind of drag me into the fight, and just thank them for that. And, yeah, I got rewarded a couple times, and Reds and Strays are always going to the net hard, so it's been fun playing with them.
8: For sure. Obviously now continuing the road trip up in LaRange Friday and Saturday night. It's never easy, obviously, for you, you know, joining the squad, going on this first road trip. I guess what's it like, you know, kind of connecting with the boys and hopefully look to continue the success?
13: It's been good, yeah. We got a great culture, and yeah, just super excited. We got a day off tomorrow, so see what the boys get up to, and hopefully not any trouble.
8: Perfect. Thanks, Jason.
0: Yeah, obviously for him, a new face as well as a lot of new faces in the lineup for the Red Wings, and he has certainly hit the ground running. You have a wealth of riches if you're Cody Mapes when it comes to forwards, so much so that you don't even really have to, you know how some teams, obviously your top line, that's probably your stars. You got your second line that's, you know, pretty good. They hope to carry some of the, and then your third line's generally more your checking energy line, and then your fourth line's kind of your grinders. Well, I mean, the Red Wings have two of their top three scorers on their third line. Trenton Redlick leads the Red Wings in scoring, and Jace Harder is currently in third, I guess. He is just behind Jace McNichol. But yeah, Redlick, you know, he's got 11 points so far this season. Harder's got 8 so far, so you know, that's a pretty strong third line to go against. And then you have Deion Schrader, who's also having a real good year. So for Cody, you can roll out those three lines at any given time against pretty much any combination, and you're probably going to find some success. And so far for Jace Harder, the 20-year-old out of Lake Country, British Columbia, he has found a lot of success with the Red Wings. 4-2, Weyburn leads after two periods of play. We're going to take a short break to look elsewhere, though, with your out-of-town scoreboard action throughout the SJHL when we return on Great Plains Ford Red Wing Radio, Country 106.7.
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0: Bill and Fiesel, we're about 5 minutes away from the puck drop on third period action here at the JRMCC, and the Richardson Pioneer Weyburn Red Wings with a 4-2 lead after two periods of play. But let's take a look elsewhere with your out-of-town scoreboard action throughout the SJHL. A Super Friday in the Saskatchewan Hockey League, Junior Hockey League, excuse me, as all 12 teams in action, including the Flin Flon Bombers. They welcome the Estevan Bruins up to the Whitney Forum. And, well, it kind of went as you expect. The Bombers took down the Bruins 5-0 the final on home ice. It was 3-3 in the Nipawin Hawks and Humboldt Broncos game, but the Hawks were able to pull away on home ice. They took down the Broncos 7-3, the final. It was a tight matchup last time we looked at the Highway 10 rivalry between the Yorkton Terriers and the Melville Millionaires, but Terriers would get the win on home ice. They would win that one 3-1. The Melford Mustangs on the road to North Battleford, taking on the Battleford North Stars, and Mustangs currently with a 1-0 lead. 7 minutes left to go in the third period of that one, so a very tight matchup. And same in Kindersley as the Clippers welcoming in the number one team in the SJHL, the Warman Wolverines. That is still wild to say. And the Wolverines currently with a 2-1 lead after 40 minutes of play. So that is your out-of-town scoreboard, obviously, 4-2 Weyburn here after 2. We'll take one more short break and get you set for third period action when we return on Great Plains Ford Red Wing Radio, Country 106.7.
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0: We are just about ready to drop the puck on third period action here at the JRMCC. The Weyburn Red Wings with a 4-2 lead, but they're going to start this third period on the penalty kill. 3 minutes and 37 seconds remaining in the five-minute major in game misconduct against Jonah Baird as off the draw. LaRange will send it in deep and chase after it as behind the net there, Brock Inglis unable to get control, and it's rimmed off the glass and down the ice by Jackson Doyle. So LaRange will set things up back in their own zone. They've had very little success on the power play so far in this hockey game. Hard to find an exact number, but no power play goals so far. Weyburn has one, and LaRange just trying to get out of their own zone. Finally, looks like a bit of room as off the far side. Trying to send it in was Taryn Earhart. Simchishin, he'll lean against him. Simchishin trying to pin it against the wall. Danilek battling against him. Good job by the Red Wings, and now it's sent up to the point. Rimmed near side for Hankel. He'll look down for Porozny. He'll go all the way across far side. Shot blocked, and the rebound sent out of the zone by Simchishin as Hankel forced to retreat. He'll go back far side for Porozny into the zone. Porozny trying to work around his man, Aquila. He's knocked down, and puck ends up chipped down the ice by Ryan Gibbs. Back after it is Kellen. He'll send a far side. Good forecheck, though, as after it. Let's see there. That was Gibbs doing a good job forechecking, keeping the puck in deep as now LaRange looks to break out. 2 minutes left in the power play for them as here's Brendan Jones into the zone. Jones can't get around Pierce, and Pierce will send it down the ice as across the mountain back for it. Said Red Wings coming into this game with the fifth best penalty killing unit, 34 for 41, 90% on the PK so far. But LaRange has had a abysmal power play so far this season, second last. They do get it set up now as across the mountain. They'll fire it into the corner. McDougal, he'll leave it there as Jones back and forth. Jones under some pressure now. Redlick chasing after him. Trying to get some help as they go down low. Now back up to the point for across the mountain. Far side for Harry towards the net. Shot save made. Rebound. Trying to jam it home, and it ends up behind the net. Stevens, I don't know if he knew where that second attempt was, but finally the Red Wings get control of the puck, and they'll send it down the length of the ice with 40 seconds left to go in the five-minute major against Jonah Baird. 3 minutes into this third period, 4-2, the Red Wings lead. As look like they're going to kill 2 5-minute major in game misconducts, and this will maybe be an icing, and it will be, as Doyle will win the race to it. And things bad to worse on the power play for the Ice Wolves as they end up icing it with less than 30 seconds left in the power play. So faceoff back in LaRange. Zone to Kellen's blocker and side. Shots on goal 34-20 in favor of the Red Wings as Aiden McCary will win the draw to the point. A shot from distance, well high. And LaRange will now try and set things up, but Sayers, good pickoff there. He'll play pitch and catch with Doyle, and now pass goes off a leg. Schrader chasing after it. Schrader will take a bump down low, and Ice Wolves gain control, but too little, too late as it's flipped out. And Sayers, good job, will backhand it out into the neutral zone, and it's gloved down, I believe, with a hand pass. So we'll have a face-off drawn. We're back to even strength once again. And heard that stick slam there. Frustration for the Ice Wolves. Red Wings have now killed 2 5-minute major penalties so far in this hockey game. Zach Jocker's got 5 minutes in a major in a game misconduct for checking from behind, and Jonah Baird as well for kneeing. Red Wings now even strength to win the face-off as Iron Shirt will send it in deep. Cross the mountain first on it. Iron Shirt battling against him. Puck sent to the point. Now out to the neutral zone as Tegan Simchishin. Pass far side and dumped into the zone. Simchishin chasing after it. He'll play behind the net for Iron Shirt. Looking back to the point, and Aquila unable to get there. Aquila trying to feed it along the far wall. Actually, nice little move. Bouncing puck in the neutral zone, and now on the stick of Dewar as he'll dump it in deep. Aquila first on it. He'll spin away from the forecheck and look over his options. Pass, though, just out of the reach of Nicolay as, ooh, bad turnover there. Here's Mohan. Puck bobbled on Henkel, and Mohan out in front, a bouncing puck and a shot just wide. Gorgeous opportunity for Sawyer Quilla, and just whistled it high as now Laurent's into the zone. Jones pass to the point, picked off by Callis Pierce. Pierce pass near side, hopped on a stick, and I believe it'll be icing called against the Red Wings. And Red Wings will have to send their entire group back out onto the ice. 5 minutes into this third period, 4-2, the Red Wings lead. As the Ice Wolves got a goal 5 minutes in, and then a nice play out in front. But other than that, I haven't really been able to generate a whole lot of opportunities. So face-off draw in the Red Wings zone as the longest change in history finally completes. And Mohan does win the faceoff. He'll go back behind the net for Aquila. Aquila, bouncing puck, kept in at the line, ends up floating up, and Aquila, he'll pass it back for Sayers. Red Wings can get a change. Sayers walks around one man and sends it in deep and avoids a head from Hidema. Pass around the near side wall as Pierce tried picking it off, but now Inglis, he'll dump it in. Took a bump there from Sayers. Ice Wolves do keep it in. Sayers, good job getting back on that puck as he'll now feed it up. Gibbs drops for Savage Keller. Back for Gibbs. Gibbs waiting. Shooting and save made by Kellen. Gibbs cycle behind the net. Savage Keller to the near side wall. He's knocked off the puck and Danilek. He'll go far side for Porozny. Porozny, toe drag. Missed and Doyle gets it up for Gibbs. 2-on-2 with Savage Keller. Gibbs trying to get around his man. Ends up going to the ice. Ice Wolves back the other way. As putting on the brakes is Gavin Durden. He'll find a man up at the point. A shot well wide. 6 minutes into the third period. 4-2 the Red Wings lead. Ice Wolves trying to get a shot off. It's blocked. And now Mohan will look to break it out for the Red Wings. Aiden Mohan trying to fight off a forechecker, and I think he ended up drawing a penalty as he was hooked from behind, and the Ice Wolves are going to head to the penalty box. 2 minutes for hooking. So 6.5 minutes into the third, Red Wings with a two-goal lead, and now they're going to head to the power play where they've already gotten a power play marker so far in this hockey game. Almost a second one from Hayden Ironshirt as the penalty against Dewar was expiring, but now a chance for Weyburn to add on to their lead as they send out power play unit. It'll be Mohan with McCary, Redlick, Doyle, and Semchishin running the point. Face-off draw in LaRange zone to Kellen's glove hand side. Clean win, though, for the Ice Wolves as it's hammered down the length of the ice right onto the net. So Stevens will drop it there for Doyle, and the Red Wings will set up from their own zone. The near side, Semchishin trying to feed it across for Mohan. Missed the mark, and Ice Wolves out to center ice. Doyle takes a bump. Mohan will help him out. Red Wings will try once again. Mohan looking across for Redlick out of his reach. McCary chasing after it. Beats out the icing. Good hustle there as now we'll send it up to the point. Semchishin. Cross for Doyle. Doyle. Shooting! Save made by Kellen. Mohan on the rebound. Had his pocket picked and the Ice Wolves will send it down the length of the ice. The Ice Wolves PK have been a little bit better than their power play this season. They're ninth in the SJHL at 76%. Doing a fairly good job here as halfway through the hooking call, that one went against Rory Dewar, and Jace Harder past the blue line. Goes far side. Shot! Scores! What a snipe! A power play goal! The Red Wings with a 5-2 lead. Ice Wolves saying that wasn't a goal, but Callis Pierce knew it. What a shot from Callis Pierce off the back iron. A power play goal. Now the referees are going to talk about it, but that was the sound of back iron. I've heard that sound anywhere. It's a deeper kind of tung than a high-pitched ting that you hear off the front post. And Callis Pierce picks the corner. And, yeah, it's a good goal. So a power play marker from Callis Pierce. That's his fifth of the year. Fans obviously not liking the call, but said, yeah, that went off that back curved bar in behind Kellen's glove hand side. Said, I wish I could have a mic right there, because you can, said, any hockey fan could tell the sound difference between those two posts. Although it's a skinnier post, it makes more of a lower pitched ting. And Callis Pierce with a power play goal. It's given the Red Wings a 5-2 lead. 8 minutes into this third period. Puck dumped into the Red Wings zone. Aquila on it. Ended up overskating it, but trying to fight back for it. And it bounces towards the net. It's knocked out of the air, but held in at the line by Cross the Mountain. Cross the Mountain trying to keep it. It's in his feet, and a nice hit from Redlick on his man. Pass out in front. Misses everybody. Cross the Mountain. Fakes a shot. Takes a shot, and that one's blocked. Good block there from Aiden McCary. Red Wings will start a change as Cross the Mountain sets up back in his own zone. He'll find Durden. He'll dump it in deep. Sayers first on it. He'll flip it up. And now skating into it is Schrader. Backhand pass picked off by Porozny. Porozny into the neutral zone. He's battling there with Doyle. Puck ends up on the stick of Inglis, but couldn't get it for Porozny. And Deion Schrader with a good chip and chase. He'll counter back the other way. Harder back for Schrader. Back pass looking for Harder, and that in behind him. Icewell's trying to counter. Jones on and off his stick as puck kept in on at the line. Red Wings go off the glass and out to the neutral zone as the Ice Wolves set up. So Callis Pierce, power play goal, 5-2 Weyburn leads here almost at the halfway point of this third period. And the Red Wings will set up from their own zone. Aquila couldn't get any further. And now pass fed out in front of backhand chance, and a big hit in front of the net. Aquila digging out his man. Is the puck loose? Finally, the whistle blows as Carter Adema took a licking out of that one. He was trying to look for that puck in his feet and ended up paying the price as Sawyer Aquila came across and knocked it to the ice. And I think the puck ended up underneath him. Nobody had any clue where it was. Finally, Stevens was able to find it and hang on for the whistle. 10:31 left of the third. 5-2, the Red Wings lead. They're heavily outshooting the Ice Wolves 36-20 in this hockey game. Callis Pierce, his fifth of the season. Power play marker from Jace Harder at 7:41. 5-2, the Red Wings lead as, I don't know, Ice Wolves talking with the referee. We got a face-off. Ray McDougal in to take it for LaRange. Red Wings do win it, though, and Sayers will flip it out to center ice. McNichol gloved it down and couldn't get it in time. Iron Shirt was offside, so they had to tag up, and the Ice Wolves will look to break out of their own zone. Back behind his net is Turchak. McNichol, good forecheck, though. Finally, Ice Wolves up the wall. Iron Shirt battling, and now Hedema looking up for McDougal. He'll shoot, misses well wide. Hedema battling in the corner as Sayers leaning on him. And puck ends out to the neutral zone. Good feed far side as walking in. A shot punched away by Stevens. Pass across, looking back door and unable to find the man. Ice Wolves back up to the point, but on and off the stick there, a Wilhelm goes out into the neutral zone. They dump it in, but delayed offside, so they got to tag up. That's going to allow Doyle a bit of room. He'll go off the near wall. Mohan takes a bump as thought maybe he got a piece of it, but unable to. And icing called against the Red Wings, and we should have media timeout. 9:19 left to go of the third. 5-2 the Red Wings lead on Great Plains Ford Red Wing Radio, Country 106.7.
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0: Dylan Fiesel, 9:19 left to go this third period. The Red Wings with a big 5-2 lead over the LaRange Ice Wolves. Face off in the Red Wings zone, and they win the draw. They'll dump it down the ice, and I believe this will be another icing. Gibbs, ooh, that was close. Thought he maybe had a chance to outrun that one, but it is called icing, and the faceoff will go all the way back into Weyburn territory. So a very interesting first half of the doubleheader between the Red Wings and the Ice Wolves. Some goals, a few penalties, a couple suspensions upcoming. Red Wings do win the draw, and here's Ironshirt. He'll cross the red line and do a good job of dumping it in deep. And look out, as a fake. Redirect the puck, ends up hitting the heater on the other side of the ice out of play. We saw a few fans here in LaRange ducking and covering. Oh, he's got to be careful. There is no netting on the spectator side on that far side there, so pucks can come into the spectator play very frequently, actually. Face off. Ends up working its way out in front. Porozny first on it for the Ice Wolves, though, as he goes off the wall and out of the zone. Porozny, good poke check from behind as Baird takes a hard hit and then gets tangled up there. And now, finally, we got a penalty called as Pierce get mixed in there with Brock Inglis. And we'll see if they take both or just take Inglis. I think they're going to take Inglis. So Inglis originally, well, Inglis got him in that headlock, and then Pierce kind of gave him a little shot back, and it looks like Inglis is the only one in the box. Actually, Ridley Ringer is heading as well.
24: Okay.
0: I'm sure. 8:46 left to go in this third period. So we'll have 4-on-4 action for the next 2 minutes. I don't know if Ringer maybe gave a shot against Inglis. So the original altercation was between Pierce and Inglis. I have no idea. I did not see how Ringer got involved, but okay, 4-on-4. Next 2 minutes. We're under 9 minutes left to go of this third period. Shots 36-22 in favor of Weyburn. Face off at center ice. Clean win for Redlick all the way back into his own zone. And Jace Harder will look to set things up for Weyburn. He'll spin back, look over his options. Krosny watching him. Good pass finds Schrader. Walking into the zone. Schrader cutting wide. Looking out in front. Redirected just wide. Puck now to the near side. And Ice Wolves on it as into the zone is Durden looking out in front, and that redirected wide as well. Doyle out near side finds Redlick. He'll drop for Harder. Harder trying to cut into the zone. Puck rolls off the edge of his stick, and now Ice Wolves trying to counter with numbers. Pass near side, shot just wide. And I believe that was Brennan Jones with a good opportunity. Finally, now puck in behind the net of Stevens as Redlick presses up against Jones, and play is blown dead. We'll have a Faceoff draw in the Weyburn zone with 7:50 on the clock. Red Wings with a 3-goal lead. These two teams will match up right back here tomorrow night, 7:30 puck drop. The second half of the doubleheader and the final

and said the only goals he's given up have been, you know, pretty hard chances. One early on in this period, it said cross-crease opportunities. Face-off won by the Ice Wolves. Rosny behind the net. Looking out in front, one-timer shot missed wide there. That was Gardepi. Far side, Harry. He'll dump it in the near side corner. Red Wings pick it up as Doyle. He'll feed it for Nicolay. He'll cross the red line and dump it in deep. Kellen on the wall. Nicolay chasing after it. Trying to get some help there from McNichol. And now it's fed up for Gardepi. Gardepi with Pierce bearing on him. Just dumps it in. Four on four set to expire as it's off the wall. And McNichol chasing after it. He's pressed there by Harry. And now we're back to five-on-five action. House into the middle. Hops on the stick. Out to center ice. Here's Aiden McCary trying to walk around across the mountain. Puck fell off of his stick. McCary centering pass misses everybody. And now Rory Duehr. Outlet feed in between the sticks of Earhart. And now McCary through the neutral zone. Pass the red line. Dump it in, and I believe it'll be offside called against the Red Wings. 6:07 left to go in this third period. 5-2 Weyburn leads as they look to remain perfect so far on the road this season. They're 3-0 in away games heading into this matchup. And pretty sizable lead so far in this third. Trying to make it 4-0. Then hopefully tomorrow 5-0 before they return home. Face-off draw. Clean win for the Red Wings in the neutral zone as Sayers, he'll dump it in deep. Across the mountain. First on it for the Ice Wolves. He'll dump it out all the way back into the Weyburn zone. Sayers first on it. And he'll feed it far side for Doyle. Looking up for Nicolay, and he'll find Gibbs. Gibbs walking in. Gibbs out in front. And it was McCary that fed Gibbs, and then McCary took a pretty hard hit as a result, and that's going to draw a penalty call as Ryder Wilm, former Red Wing, will head to the box. 2 minutes for cross-checking, and the Red Wings, who've been red hot on the power play, will have a chance to add a little bit more. Said they're two for something on the power play. So Red Wings will be on the road once again, you know, obviously tomorrow night here in LaRonge, but their next game after that is October 16th, next Friday in Estevan, a home-and-home against Estevan and LaRonge, actually. So should be an interesting weekend. Face-off draw won by the Ice Wolves as Krosny will get a handle of it and send it down the length of the ice. Stevens. Ooh, almost lost the handle there, and finally Red Wings do gain control and settle things down their own zone. Here's Jace Harder into the neutral zone, across the blue line. Good job for Pierce to pull it out in front, looking for Pierce, and the one-timer missed the mark. Good job for Mohan keeping it in. We go down low for Pierce. All the way far side, Savage Keller. Here's side for Mohan. Mohan to the point. Sayers, cross for Savage Keller, looking for Mohan, and ends up redirecting off the stick into the Ice Wolves bench, and we'll have a face-off draw. So, can't see how many power play opportunities the Red Wings have had, but I do know they've scored two power play goals in this hockey game, and Iron Shirt was able to get a goal as a power play expired, so pretty good on the man advantage. We're under 5 minutes left to go in this third period. 5-2, the Red Wings lead. Face-off draw. Tie up. Red Wings do come away with it. Gibbs crisscrossing with Semchishin. Semchishin back up for Gibbs. Gibbs will find McNichol. He'll shoot, and that one misses high. Schrader on the rebound. McNichol looking across and ended up popping on his stick. Red Wings reset in the neutral zone. Pass redirected in deep. McNichol chasing after Harry. Puck hammered around the far side and out of the reach of Semchishin down the length of the ice. 40 seconds left in the cross-checking call against Ryder Wilm.

0: as Wayburn from their own zone finds Ironshirt near side, across the red line. Nice move, Ironshirt. Ooh, trying to feed it across and couldn't get that second pass, but two very nice moves. And now into the zone here, Schrader, but puck hopping on him, and Ice Wolves will dump it in deep. Red Wings try one last power play push with under 4 minutes left to go. They'll dump it in deep. Redlick after it. And a battle in behind the net as the penalty set to expire. And now around the near side, Ice Wolves get away with it. Back to even strength. 3.5 minutes left to go as now far side. Porozny's shot blocked. And looking back the other way is McCary. He's bumped by Porozny as he gets it in deep. Ice Wolves have to reset back in their own zone. Back behind zone net. Wayburn with a 3-goal lead. We'll see if Kellen ends up coming out of the net. As Ice Wolves in on the far side. Shot off the side of the net. And a nice hit in behind there on Durden. Looks like they're not pulling Kellen. Battle along that far side wall. We're under 3 minutes left to go in this third period. Not a lot of movement there on that puck. And are we going to have a whistle? No, finally works its way out. Here's across the mountain. Trying to walk on the blue line. His shot blocked. It floats into the far side corner. Durden will go back behind the net. Some pushing and shoving. And Red Wings puck sent down the ice. I believe this will be icing called against Wayburn. And we'll have a face-off draw back in the Red Wings zone with 2:18 left to go in this hockey game. 5-2, and a timeout is called. Timeout called by Cody Mapes. I think just giving his guys a little bit of a breather after that icing, get them reset, catch their breath. I always ask Cody, you know, not necessarily a point where you'd call a timeout, right? You got a 3-goal lead. And why would you call a timeout, you know, when you got a 3-goal lead and under 3 minutes left to go? Well, I always love his response. Well, you can't take it with you into the second game, so you might as well use it now. So, yeah, you can. They don't carry over, so might as well use it. Give your guys a break. Give everybody a little reset. Maybe give them some good advice into the end of this hockey game. My advice would probably just be, hey, okay, you know, we've had some rough stuff. Let's just keep it calm. Hey, we got to play tomorrow night, and the Red Wings most likely be without Zach Jockers and Jonah Barrett as they'll serve suspensions for their 5-minute major in game misconducts. Red Wings do win the draw. Jackson Doyle. Outlet feed finds Jace Harder walking into the zone. Harder looking for a man out in front. Mohan couldn't get it to go. Ice Wolves off the wall. Sayers. He shot it on net, missed the mark there, and behind the play, a reverse shot on Mohan, and now, yeah, we talked about the pushing and shoving that would ensue, and obviously the Red Wings, you got to defend your guys, and Sayers getting tangled up with Rory Doerr, and he said finally the linesman come in to separate that, and we got misconduct penalties ensuing as a result. I don't blame the Ice Wolves for doing this. They're 1-4 on the season. Everything has kind of looked very bad for them so far to start this year. And they're down 5-2. And obviously these two teams will play again tomorrow night. And we still got some extra pushing and shoving as Jace Harder getting mixed in there with Carter Turchak. So we got a slashing call and some offsetting game misconducts. So we're under 2 minutes left to go, so you could just start sending players back to the dressing room. So it looks like we got a game misconduct as a result of this. And I think Cody Mabe's talking with his guys. You know, hey, you want to obviously you want to be competitive, right? You don't want to, you know, let the opposing team push you around. You got to stand your ground. But the Red Wings are going to get a power play out of this. So 5-on-4, they just have an extra marker on the scoreboard there. So Red Wings will round out this hockey game with power play, and we'll see if they can add one more for fun and games. 5-2. They are leading with 1:59 on the clock, and it's clean face-off win to the point. Here is Jace Harder. Harder finds Ringer. Ringer looking across. Right back for Ringer. Ringer finds Harder. Waiting. He'll go down low. Get it right back again. To the point. Ringer. Ringer waiting. Finds Harder. Waits. Shoots. And a save made there by Kellen. Aquila looking down low. Nicolay will lean in against his guy. Redlick trying to help him out. Redlick comes away with it. He'll run it around. Harder. Up to the point for Ringer. Ringer snapped across. Aquila bobbled it, got it back again. Aquila looking down low behind the net, trying to feed it out in front. Down to the point finds Ringer. He'll fire it down low. And Nicolay, a shot from the point, misses wide. Ringer let that one go. Battle in the near side corner. Redlick trying to work around a few players as we're under a minute left to go in this hockey game. 5-2, the Red Wings lead. Redlick dropped back to the point. Nicolay finds Ringer. Ringer waiting. Waiting. Shooting. And a save made there by Kellen. He'll hang on for the whistle with Redlick right in front of the net. And linesmen come in quickly to separate it. They don't want anything else transpiring in this hockey game. So both teams will make some line changes. 44.5 left to go here at the JRMCC as the Red Wings will remain perfect on the road so far this season. Semchishin gets it down low. McCary trying to feed it behind the net. Nobody home. Puck sent off the glass. Good job from Doyle keeping it in. Doyle sticks with it. He'll find down low. Looking out in front. McCary couldn't get it to go. Puck ends up back at the point. Doyle trying to find McCary. Goes across. McNichol. Down low. Shot blocked. And rebound bounces out of the zone. McNichol. He'll find McCary. In the zone. Steps around to check. Puck bounces. And hammered down the length of the ice. And that'll do it. I'm certain Jace McNichol will, yeah, kill the rest of this hockey game. As you hear the stick taps on the bench, people make their way to the exits, and the Weyburn Red Wings remain perfect on the road this season, taking down the LaRonge Ice Wolves 5-2 the final. We'll take a short break. We'll look at your scoring summary, your Henrik's Law 3 stars, and your out-of-town scoreboard as we wrap things up here at night one at the JRMCC. 5-2. The Weyburn Red Wings win here on Great Plains Ford Red Wing Radio, Country 106.7.
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0: The Red Wings remain undefeated. They're a perfect 4-0 on the road this season as they take down the LaRange Ice Wolves 5 to the final here on night one at the JRMCC. Of course, these two teams will match up back here tomorrow night, 7:30 p.m. puck drop for that one. In the meantime, let's take a look at your scoring summary. Kicking things off 5 minutes into this hockey game, the Ice Wolves would strike first. Everett Merchant, his second of the season from Graydon Prosney. The Red Wings, though, would, they'd score four in a row. Trenton Redlick, his fourth of the year on the power play from Ryan Gibbs at 14:46. And then Hayden Ironshirt, as the penalty was expiring, his second of the year from Ryan Gibbs and Deion Schrader at 16:32, made a 2-1 Weyburn after one. Into the second, Jackson Doyle gets a friendly bounce, off a shot blocked, ended up floating into the net. His third of the year unassisted at 3:21. And then Zach Jockers gets his first goal as a Red Wing and first SJHL marker, assisted by Jackson Doyle at 6:44 to make it 4-1 Weyburn. Ice Wolves would respond, though. Brock Inglis, his second of the year from Liam Harry and Knox Bandera, would make it 4-2 in favor of Weyburn. That's where it would stand after two. Into the third, it was another power play goal. Callis Pierce would wire it into the back of the net. A beautiful shot. His fifth of the year from Jace Harder at 7:41 would make it 5-2 the final. So, two power play goals for the Red Wings, none for LaRange. Final shots on goal were, I believe, 37-21. They did just turn the clock off here. So, either way, Nate Stevens picks up his second straight win. He didn't have to face a whole lot of shots. I think he made 21 saves on 23 shots. And then Keegan Kellen, he gave up 5 goals on 38 shots. So he is credited with his third straight loss of the season. That is your scoring summary. We will take a break and look at your three stars, the Hendricks Law 3 Stars Impact Performers of tonight's matchup. When we return, 5-2, the Red Wings win on Great Plains Ford Red Wing Radio, Country 106.7.
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0: Dylan Fiesel, as we wrap things up here on night one at the Jonas Roberts Memorial Community Center, otherwise known as the JRMCC in LaRange. Your Richardson Pioneer Weyburn Red Wings remain perfect on the road this season. They take down the Ice Wolves 5-2 the final and improve their record to 4-0 on the road, and also their overall record to 6-3 on the season. We went over your scoring summary. We're past 10 p.m., so we'll try and wrap things up quickly with your Hendricks Law 3 stars and your out-of-town scoreboard action throughout the SJHL. I have a couple shout-outs, some honorable mentions. Nate Stevens made the saves that he had to in the net tonight, his second straight win. He had a great win on Wednesday over Melfort, and he gets another big win here tonight. So he's perfect on the road. I would assume Ethan Berard will take over crease duties tomorrow. Nate Stevens, wanted to give a shout-out to him. I wanted to give a shout-out as well to Zach Jockers, who got his first SJHL goal, first as a Red Wing. He then followed it up with a five-minute major in a game misconduct for hitting from behind, but hey, still got that first goal. Hayden Ironshirt had a very nice goal. I thought he played a fantastic game, and Callis Pierce with another power play marker was great tonight for the Red Wings, as well as Jace Harder, who assisted on that one. Tonight's third star, I'm going to give it to Trenton Redlick. He got things going with that power play marker jamming at home in that first, and that kind of set things in motion for the Red Wings. Sometimes it's not necessarily what the goal you score. It's, how it impacts, and the Red Wings would end up scoring three more after that to take control of this hockey game. And I thought Redlick was also doing a good job physically, getting involved. He was killing penalties. He's kind of doing what he needed to. He's been playing very well as of late, and he is the leading Red Wings scorer so far. He's got four goals and seven assists for 11 points through nine games so far. So Trenton Redlick is tonight's third star. Tonight's second star, I'm going to give it to Ryan Gibbs. He had two assists on the night. Two assists on power play goals. One from Redlick, as well as the redirection from Hayden Ironshirt. Gibbs had few great opportunities. He is now up to 8 points through nine games this season, and has been very well with this team so far. He's been looking good over the last little while. So Ryan Gibbs is tonight's second star, and tonight's first star is going to go to Jackson Doyle. I didn't give it to him in Wednesday's night win. He had a goal and an assist then. He's had a goal and an assist tonight as well. He now has 10 points through nine games this season. That is second in Red Wings scoring as a defenseman, a 6'2", 200-pound, two-way defenseman who was maybe more known for his defensive shutdown style, which he is really good at. I mean, he can block shots, take away space. He's physical, but he is doing things offensively. Now, the goal he had tonight was a block shot that ended up floating into the back of the net. They don't ask how, they ask how many. And it was one tonight for Doyle, but he also assisted on Zach Jocker's goal. He's been a very impactful player for the Red Wings this season. 10 points through nine games. Jackson Doyle is tonight's first star. So it goes Trenton Redlick, the third star, Ryan Gibbs, the second star, and Jackson Doyle is tonight's first star, presented by Hendricks Law, tonight's three stars. Let's wrap things up with your out-of-town scoreboard action throughout the SJHL. A super Friday night in the Saskatchewan Junior Hockey League as all 12 teams in action. Of course, 5-2 here. The Flin Flon Bombers took care of the Estevan Bruins on home ice, 5-0 the final. The Nipawin Hawks pulled away in the back half of their matchup. They were on home ice against the Humboldt Broncos. They defeated them 7-3 the final. The Yorkton Terriers take care of the Melville Millionaires in the battle for Highway 10. Terriers on home ice get a 3-1 win. The Melfort Mustangs respond after, you know, losing 4-2 on home ice on Wednesday. They go on the road to Battlefords, taking on the North Stars, and they come away with a 2-0 win. And the Kindersley Clippers make a comeback on home ice. The Warman Wolverines were leading heading into the third period, but back-to-back early goals from the Clippers from Price Thiessen and Connor Watson would give the Clippers a 3-2 win. So Clippers with a big win on home ice over the Warman Wolverines. And then, of course, your final here. The Weyburn Red Wings remain perfect on the road, defeating the LaRonge Ice Wolves 5-2 the final. These two teams will match up right here tomorrow night, same time, same place, 7:30 p.m. puck drop. Keep it tuned right here to Great Plains Ford Red Wing Radio Country 106.7. I will have the call for you starting at 7:15 p.m. with the pregame show. That'll do it. 5-2 the final. For myself, Dylan Fiesel, thank you so much for tuning in. Have a fantastic rest of your Friday night, and take care.
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4: Mostly cloudy tonight with a low of 8. Tomorrow we'll see mostly clouds in the sky with wind gusting to 50 and a high of 19. And Sunday will be raining with a high of plus 5. I'm Natasha Weeb. 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
8: Mostly cloudy tonight with a low of 8. Tomorrow we'll see mostly clouds in the sky with wind gusting to 50 and a high of 19. And Sunday will be raining with a high of plus 5. I'm Natasha Weeb. 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
6: Mostly cloudy tonight with a low of 8. Tomorrow we'll see mostly clouds in the sky with wind gusting to 50 and a high of 19. And Sunday will be raining with a high of plus 5. 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
7: Mostly cloudy tonight with a low of 8. Tomorrow we'll see mostly clouds in the sky with wind gusting to 50 and a high of 19. And Sunday will be raining with a high of plus 5. I'm Natasha Weeb. 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
6: Mostly cloudy this morning with wind gusting to 50 and a high of 19. Similar conditions this evening with a slight chance of showers and low of plus 3. And rainy days on Sunday and Monday with highs of plus 5. I'm Natasha Weave. 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
4: Mostly cloudy this morning with wind gusting to 50 and a high of 19. Similar conditions this evening with a slight chance of showers and low of plus 3. And rainy days on Sunday and Monday with highs of plus 5. I'm Natasha Weave. 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
2: Mostly cloudy this morning with wind gusting to 50 and a high of 19. Similar conditions this evening with a slight chance of showers and low of plus 3. And rainy days on Sunday and Monday with highs of plus 5. I'm Natasha Weave. 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
2: Mostly cloudy this morning with wind gusting to 50 and a high of 19. Similar conditions this evening with a slight chance of showers and low of plus 3. And rainy days on Sunday and Monday with highs of plus 5. I'm Natasha Weave. 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
3: Mostly cloudy this morning with wind gusting to 50 and a high of 19. Similar conditions this evening with a slight chance of showers and low of plus 3. And rainy days on Sunday and Monday with highs of plus 5. I'm Natasha Weave. 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
2: Mostly cloudy this morning with wind gusting to 50 and a high of 19. Similar conditions this evening with a slight chance of showers and low of plus 3. And rainy days on Sunday and Monday with highs of plus 5. I'm Natasha Weave. 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
3: Mostly cloudy this morning with wind gusting to 50 and a high of 19. Similar conditions this evening with a slight chance of showers and low of plus 3. And rainy days on Sunday and Monday with highs of plus 5. 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
4: Mostly cloudy this morning with wind gusting to 50 and a high of 19. Similar conditions this evening with a slight chance of showers and low of plus 3. And rainy days on Sunday and Monday with highs of plus 5. I'm Natasha Weave. 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
5: Mostly cloudy this morning with wind gusting to 50 and a high of 19. Similar conditions this evening with a slight chance of showers and low of plus 3. And rainy days on Sunday and Monday with highs of plus 5. I'm Natasha Weave. 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
3: Mostly cloudy this morning with wind gusting to 50 and a high of 19. Similar conditions this evening with a slight chance of showers and low of plus 3. And rainy days on Sunday and Monday with highs of plus 5. I'm Natasha Weave. 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
3: Mostly cloudy this morning with wind gusting to 50 and a high of 19. Similar conditions this evening with a slight chance of showers and low of plus 3. And rainy days on Sunday and Monday with highs of plus 5. I'm Natasha Weave. 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
5: Mostly cloudy this morning with wind gusting to 50 and a high of 19. Similar conditions this evening with a slight chance of showers and low of plus 3. And rainy days on Sunday and Monday with highs of plus 5. I'm Natasha Weave. 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
5: Mostly cloudy this morning with wind gusting to 50 and a high of 19. Similar conditions this evening with a slight chance of showers and low of plus 3. And rainy days on Sunday and Monday with highs of plus 5. I'm Natasha Weave. 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
4: Mostly cloudy this morning with wind gusting to 50 and a high of 19. Similar conditions this evening with a slight chance of showers and low of plus 3. And rainy days on Sunday and Monday with highs of plus 5. I'm Natasha Weave. 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
1: From the Provincial News Desk, I'm Judy Peters. It's been a tough harvest in the southeast. RM of Estevan Reeve and local farmer Jason LeBlanc talks about his experience over the past couple of months.
2: Well, it was a long, drawn-out harvest. There's a few of us starting to get to the end of it now. I finished last night, so we're done, but that we started on August the 6th.
1: LeBlanc says his crew did great, helping out other local farmers with work to get harvest done for everyone. A Moose Jaw man will spend nearly 6 months behind bars for spitting on police officers. Here's more from reporter Sean Slatt.
3: Evan Musso was sentenced in Moose Jaw Provincial Court after pleading guilty to six charges stemming from a September 15th arrest. The officers tried to arrest him for breaching a release order. Crown Prosecutor Stephen Wishart said Musso spat at three officers and resisted arrest. He then spat blood and saliva at an officer later in a holding cell. Judge David Chow accepted the joint submission for 210 days in custody. After credit for time served, Musso had 171 days remaining. He will also serve 12 months of probation following his release. I'm Sean Slott.
1: If Korean food is a regular part of your dinner plans, you may want to take a closer look at your pantry. To tell us more, here's reporter Cameron Kosh.
4: It's a staple in many Korean dishes, but several Taeyongcho gochujang hot pepper paste products are being recalled in Saskatchewan. The Canadian Food Inspection Agency said the product contains wheat that is not declared on the label. The recall affects the 170-gram, 500-gram, and 1-kilogram containers. Anyone with a wheat allergy, celiac disease, or other gluten-related disorder is being advised not to consume the product and to either return it to the store or throw it away. I'm Cameron Kosh.
1: The cold and flu season is here. The Saskatchewan Health Authority is reminding residents about upcoming vaccination clinics. With more, here's reporter Eric Haddam.
5: As flu vaccination clinics are set to launch across Saskatchewan next week, health officials are reminding residents that influenza can lead to serious illness, complications, and hospitalization. Medical Health Officer with the Saskatchewan Health Authority, Dr. David Tor, says the flu vaccine can help reduce the severity of illness and the risk of complications, while also helping limit the spread of the virus.
6: The biggest thing is to protect you against the more severe effects or severe illness and complications and hospitalization that can easily transpire with flu.
5: Bookings for vaccinations open October 13th on the Saskatchewan Health Authority website. I'm Eric Haddam.
1: And that's a look at your provincial news.
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1: Mainly cloudy and windy today, a high of 17. Tonight, cloudy with occasional showers and windy, a low of plus 2. Clouds and rain tomorrow with a strong wind, a high of plus 5. On Monday, rain, 4 degrees. Then on Tuesday, it'll be cloudy with a high of 8. Current weather conditions can be found anytime on your Discover Weyburn app. I'm Judy Peters.
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9: Mainly cloudy and windy today, a high of 17. Tonight, cloudy with occasional showers and windy, a low of plus 2. Clouds and rain tomorrow with a strong wind, a high of plus 5. On Monday, rain, 4 degrees. And then on Tuesday, it'll be cloudy with a high of 8. Current weather conditions can be found anytime on your Discover Weyburn app. I'm Judy Peters.
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10: Mainly cloudy and windy today, a high of 17. Tonight, cloudy with occasional showers and windy, a low of plus 2. Clouds and rain tomorrow with a strong wind, a high of plus 5. On Monday, rain, 4 degrees. Then on Tuesday, it'll be cloudy with a high of 8. Current weather conditions can be found anytime on your Discover Weyburn app. I'm Judy Peters.
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1: From the Provincial News Desk, I'm Judy Peters. A former resident of Swift Current is set to spend the next 2.5 years in a federal penitentiary in Alberta after being sentenced on a lone count stemming from a cocaine bust in Swift Current in 2025. We get more from Swift Current's Kirsty Hansen.
2: After pleading guilty to possession of cocaine for the purpose of trafficking back in January, Lacey Mendel was brought to Swift Current Provincial Court Monday afternoon in person for what was meant to be a contested sentence. Despite the Crown's initial intention for a 4.5-year sentence, a joint submission was entered, and the 33-year-old received a 900-day jail sentence, a weapons prohibition, a weapon forfeiture order, and a DNA order. Mandel recently gained another 10 charges in connection with the weapon seizure and alleged fuel theft. She'll appear back in court in November. For Golden West Broadcasting, I'm Kirsty Hansen.
1: The Moose Jaw Police Service is investigating a stabbing that sent one person to hospital early Sunday morning. With more, here's J.D. Houghton.
3: The Moose Jaw Police Service were called to the Zero Block of Manitoba Street East at around 1:15 Sunday morning after receiving a report that someone had been stabbed. The victim was taken to the hospital by EMS, but their condition is not known. Police have not said what may have led to the stabbing or whether the people involved knew each other, as the investigation remains ongoing. I'm J.D. Houghton.
1: That Thanksgiving dinner may cost a little more this year, and food prices could keep climbing after the holidays as well. Dr. Sylvain Charlebois with Dalhousie University's Agri-Food Analytics Lab says higher diesel prices are putting pressure on the entire food supply chain.
4: Diesel is impacting everything, will impact everything in a grocery store. So that's why we're bracing for some higher prices down the road.
1: Charlebois says the connection between diesel and food prices remains strong, which could mean more pressure on grocery bills later this fall and into the winter. Conservation officers are looking for help from the public after several migratory game birds were found discarded near Craven. We get more from reporter Sean Slatt.
5: Officials say several ducks and sandhill cranes were discovered along Russell Hill Road on Saturday, with all edible meat still intact. Investigators believe the birds were shot early that morning before being left on the roadside ditch sometime between 11 a.m. and 1:30 p.m. Anyone who traveled through the area during that time is asked to contact conservation officers with information. I'm Sean Slatt.
1: And that's a look at your provincial news.
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1: Mainly cloudy and windy today, a high of 17. Tonight, cloudy with occasional showers and windy, a low of plus 2. Clouds and rain tomorrow with a strong wind, a high of plus 5. On Monday, rain, 4 degrees. Then on Tuesday, it'll be cloudy with a high of 8. Current weather conditions can be found anytime on your Discover Weyburn app. I'm Judy Peters.
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7: Mainly cloudy and windy today, a high of 17. Tonight, cloudy with occasional showers and windy, a low of plus 2. Clouds and rain tomorrow with a strong wind, a high of plus 5. On Monday, rain, 4 degrees. And then on Tuesday, it'll be cloudy with a high of 8. Current weather conditions can be found anytime on your Discover Weyburn app. I'm Judy Peters.
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8: Mainly cloudy and windy today, a high of 17. Tonight, cloudy with occasional showers and windy, a low of plus 2. Clouds and rain tomorrow with a strong wind, a high of plus 5. On Monday, rain, 4 degrees. And then on Tuesday, it'll be cloudy with a high of 8. Current weather conditions can be found anytime on your Discover Weyburn app. I'm Judy Peters.
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1: From the Provincial News Desk, I'm Judy Peters. It's been a tough harvest in the southeast. RM of Estevan Reeve and local farmer Jason LeBlanc talks about his experience over the past couple of months.
2: Well, it was a long, drawn-out harvest. There's a few of us starting to get to the end of it now. I finished last night, so we're done, but that we started on August the 6th.
1: LeBlanc says his crew did great, helping out other local farmers with work to get harvest done for everyone. A Moose Jaw man will spend nearly 6 months behind bars for spitting on police officers. Here's more from reporter Sean Slatt.
3: Evan Musso was sentenced in Moose Jaw Provincial Court after pleading guilty to 6 charges stemming from a September 15th arrest. The officers tried to arrest him for breaching a release order. Crown Prosecutor Stephen Wishart said Musso spat at 3 officers and resisted arrest. He then spat blood and saliva at an officer later in a holding cell. Judge David Chow accepted the joint submission for 210 days in custody. After credit for time served, Musso had 171 days remaining. He will also serve 12 months of probation following his release. I'm Sean Slott.
1: If Korean food is a regular part of your dinner plans, you may want to take a closer look at your pantry. To tell us more, here's reporter Cameron Kosh.
4: It's a staple in many Korean dishes, but several Taeyongcho gochujang hot pepper paste products are being recalled in Saskatchewan. The Canadian Food Inspection Agency said the product contains wheat that is not declared on the label. The recall affects the 170-gram, 500-gram, and 1-kilogram containers. Anyone with a wheat allergy, celiac disease, or other gluten-related disorder is being advised not to consume the product and to either return it to the store or throw it away. I'm Cameron Kosh.
1: The cold and flu season is here. The Saskatchewan Health Authority is reminding residents about upcoming vaccination clinics. With more, here's reporter Eric Haddam.
5: As flu vaccination clinics are set to launch across Saskatchewan next week, health officials are reminding residents that influenza can lead to serious illness, complications, and hospitalization. Medical Health Officer with the Saskatchewan Health Authority, Dr. David Tor, says the flu vaccine can help reduce the severity of illness and the risk of complications, while also helping limit the spread of the virus.
6: The biggest thing is to protect you against the more severe effects or severe illness and complications and hospitalization that can easily transpire with flu.
5: Bookings for vaccinations open October 13th on the Saskatchewan Health Authority website. I'm Eric Haddam.
1: And that's a look at your provincial news.
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1: Mainly cloudy and windy today, a high of 17. Tonight, cloudy with occasional showers and windy, a low of +2. Clouds and rain tomorrow with a strong wind, a high of +5. On Monday, rain, 4 degrees. And then on Tuesday, it'll be cloudy with a high of 8. Current weather conditions can be found anytime on your Discover Weyburn app. I'm Judy Peters.
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Hope you're having a great one. Zach McPhee on the way for you. And here's Cowgirl from Shaboozey.

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4: Mainly cloudy and windy today, a high of 17. Tonight, cloudy with occasional showers and windy, a low of plus 2. Clouds and rain tomorrow with a strong wind, a high of plus 5. On Monday, rain, 4 degrees. And then on Tuesday, it'll be cloudy with a high of 8. Current weather conditions can be found anytime on your Discover Weyburn app. I'm Judy Peters.
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It's Della Smith and Drop. Hi, dude, I'm Tank Montana on the way for you in about 15 minutes. 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
12: Mainly cloudy and windy today, a high of 17. Tonight, cloudy with occasional showers and windy, a low of plus 2. Clouds and rain tomorrow with a strong wind, a high of plus 5. On Monday, rain, 4 degrees. And then on Tuesday, it'll be cloudy with a high of 8. Current weather conditions can be found anytime on your Discover Weyburn app. I'm Judy Peters.
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0: How you doing? I'm Tank Montana. This is Today in Country Music History for October 10th. On this date in 1958, Tanya Tucker was born. Happy birthday, Tanya. She had her first hit, Delta Dawn, in 1972 at the age of 13. And on this date in 1977, Johnny Cash hosted the 11th annual CMA Awards at the Grand Ole Opry House. Guests included Kenny Rogers, Crystal Gayle, and Ronnie Millsap. That's Today in Country Music History.
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Josh Stumpf on the way for you. And here's Springsteen from Eric Church.

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8: Mainly cloudy and windy today, a high of 17. Tonight, cloudy with occasional showers and windy, a low of plus 2. Clouds and rain tomorrow with a strong wind, a high of plus 5. On Monday, rain, 4 degrees. And then on Tuesday, it'll be cloudy with a high of 8. Current weather conditions can be found anytime on your Discover Weyburn app. I'm Judy Peters.
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Jade Eagleson, shaking in them boots, as well as Scotty McCreary. How you doing? I'm Tank Montana. High Valley's Fools on the way for you after Nate Smith and Fix What You Didn't Break.

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10: Mainly cloudy and windy today, a high of 17. Tonight, cloudy with occasional showers and windy, a low of plus 2. Clouds and rain tomorrow with a strong wind, a high of plus 5. On Monday, rain, 4 degrees. And then on Tuesday, it'll be cloudy with a high of 8. Current weather conditions can be found anytime on your Discover Weyburn app. I'm Judy Peters.
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0: Saturday morning with Tank Montana, CFL Week 19 of 21, playoffs and the Grey Cup not far off. The Stampeders in Winnipeg today to take on the Bombers and the Thanksgiving Classic. Saskatchewan will meet the number one team in the CFL in Montreal.
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1: From the Provincial News Desk, I'm Judy Peters. It's been a tough harvest in the southeast. RM of Estevan Reeve and local farmer Jason LeBlanc talks about his experience over the past couple of months.
2: Well, it was a long, drawn-out harvest. There's a few of us starting to get to the end of it now. I finished last night, so we're done, but that we started on August the 6th.
1: LeBlanc says his crew did great, helping out other local farmers with work to get harvest done for everyone. A Moose Jaw man will spend nearly 6 months behind bars for spitting on police officers. Here's more from reporter Sean Slatt.
3: Evan Musso was sentenced in Moose Jaw Provincial Court after pleading guilty to 6 charges stemming from a September 15th arrest. The officers tried to arrest him for breaching a release order. Crown Prosecutor Stephen Wishart said Musso spat at 3 officers and resisted arrest. He then spat blood and saliva at an officer later in a holding cell. Judge David Chow accepted the joint

0: mission for 210 days in custody. After credit for time served, Mousseau had 171 days remaining. He will also serve 12 months of probation following his release. I'm Sean Slott.
1: If Korean food is a regular part of your dinner plans, you may want to take a closer look at your pantry. To tell us more, here's reporter Cameron Kosh.
2: It's a staple in many Korean dishes, but several Taeyongcho gochujang hot pepper paste products are being recalled in Saskatchewan. The Canadian Food Inspection Agency said the product contains wheat that is not declared on the label. The recall affects the 170-gram, 500-gram, and 1-kilogram containers. Anyone with a wheat allergy, celiac disease, or other gluten-related disorder is being advised not to consume the product and to either return it to the store or throw it away. I'm Cameron Kosh.
1: The cold and flu season is here. The Saskatchewan Health Authority is reminding residents about upcoming vaccination clinics. With more, here's reporter Eric Haddam.
3: As flu vaccination clinics are set to launch across Saskatchewan next week, health officials are reminding residents that influenza can lead to serious illness, complications, and hospitalization. Medical Health Officer with the Saskatchewan Health Authority, Dr. David Tor, says the flu vaccine can help reduce the severity of illness and the risk of complications, while also helping limit the spread of the virus.
4: The biggest thing is to protect you against the more severe effects or severe illness and complications and hospitalization that can easily transpire with flu.
3: Bookings for vaccinations open October 13th on the Saskatchewan Health Authority website. I'm Eric Haddam.
1: And that's a look at your provincial news.
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1: Mainly cloudy and windy today, a high of 17. Tonight, cloudy with occasional showers and windy, a low of plus 2. Clouds and rain tomorrow with a strong wind, a high of plus 5. On Monday, rain, 4 degrees. And then on Tuesday, it'll be cloudy with a high of 8. Current weather conditions can be found anytime on your Discover Weyburn app. I'm Judy Peters.
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It's Megan Patrick on your Thanksgiving long weekend. How you doing? I'm Tank Montana. I hope you're having a great start to the long weekend. Luke Combs on the way for you. And here's Jason Eldean and Big Green Tractor.

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7: Mainly cloudy and windy today, a high of 17. Tonight, cloudy with occasional showers and windy, a low of plus 2. Clouds and rain tomorrow with a strong wind, a high of plus 5. On Monday, rain, 4 degrees. And then on Tuesday, it'll be cloudy with a high of 8. Current weather conditions can be found anytime on your Discover Weyburn app. I'm Judy Peters.
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it's Del Smith and A Girl Like You. How you doing? I'm Tank Montana. Shaboozy and Jelly Roll on the way for you after Braden King's We Got Beer.

0: 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Everybody's listening? 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We have a favor to ask.
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11: Mainly cloudy and windy today, a high of 17. Tonight, cloudy with occasional showers and windy, a low of plus 2. Clouds and rain tomorrow with a strong wind, a high of plus 5. On Monday, rain, 4 degrees. And then on Tuesday, it'll be cloudy with a high of 8. Current weather conditions can be found anytime on your Discover Wayburn app. I'm Judy Peters.
1: Sunshine, dirt roads, and strong coffee. 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

0: It's Kelsey Kulik's Love Me Like an Outlaw. Thanksgiving long weekend with Tank Montana, Tim Hicks on the way for you. Also the great Lainey Wilson, Mackenzie Porter, and Lies, Lies, Lies. Morgan Wallen coming up for you next.
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1: From the Provincial News Desk, I'm Judy Peters. A former resident of Swift Current is set to spend the next 2.5 years in a federal penitentiary in Alberta after being sentenced on a lone count stemming from a cocaine bust in Swift Current in 2025. We get more from Swift Current's Kirsty Hansen.
2: After pleading guilty to possession of cocaine for the purpose of trafficking back in January, Lacey Mendel was brought to Swift Current Provincial Court Monday afternoon in person for what was meant to be a contested sentence. Despite the Crown's initial intention for a 4.5-year sentence, a joint submission was entered, and the 33-year-old received a 900-day jail sentence, a weapons prohibition, a weapon forfeiture order, and a DNA order. Mendel recently gained another 10 charges in connection with the weapon seizure and alleged fuel theft. She'll appear back in court in November. For Golden West Broadcasting, I'm Kirsty Hansen.
1: The Moose Jaw Police Service is investigating a stabbing that sent one person to hospital early Sunday morning. With more, here's J.D. Houghton.
3: The Moose Jaw Police Service were called to the Zero Block of Manitoba Street East at around 1:15 Sunday morning after receiving a report that someone had been stabbed. The victim was taken to the hospital by EMS, but their condition is not known. Police have not said what may have led to the stabbing or whether the people involved knew each other, as the investigation remains ongoing. I'm J.D. Houghton.
1: That Thanksgiving dinner may cost a little more this year, and food prices could keep climbing after the holidays as well. Dr. Sylvain Charlebois with Dalhousie University's Agri-Food Analytics Lab says higher diesel prices are putting pressure on the entire food supply chain.
4: Diesel is impacting everything, will impact everything in a grocery store. So that's why we're bracing for some higher prices down the road.
1: Charlebois says the connection between diesel and food prices remains strong, which could mean more pressure on grocery bills later this fall and into the winter. Conservation officers are looking for help from the public after several migratory game birds were found discarded near Craven. We get more from reporter Sean Slatt.
5: Officials say several ducks and sandhill cranes were discovered along Russell Hill Road on Saturday, with all edible meat.

0: still intact. Investigators believe the birds were shot early that morning before being left on the roadside ditch sometime between 11 a.m. and 1:30 p.m. Anyone who traveled through the area during that time is asked to contact conservation officers with information. I'm Sean Slott.
1: And that's a look at your provincial news.
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3: Mainly cloudy and windy today, a high of 17. Tonight, cloudy with occasional showers and windy, a low of plus 2. Clouds and rain tomorrow with a strong wind, a high of plus 5. On Monday, rain, 4 degrees. And then on Tuesday, it'll be cloudy with a high of 8. Current weather conditions can be found anytime on your Discover Weyburn app. I'm Judy Peters.
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Saturday afternoon with Tank Montana and the James Barker Band's After Dark. Riley Green, Think As You Drunk. Coming up after Blake Shelton, great song with Boys Round Here.

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6: Mainly cloudy and windy today, a high of 17. Tonight, cloudy with occasional showers and windy, a low of +2. Clouds and rain tomorrow with a strong wind, a high of +5. On Monday, rain, 4 degrees. And then on Tuesday, it'll be cloudy with a high of 8. Current weather conditions can be found anytime on your Discover Weyburn app. I'm Judy Peters.
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It's High Valley IBUB, as well as Toby Keith and one of my favorites with Beer for My Horses. On the way for you, Megan Maroney, as well as Kenny Chesney. And here's Tim and the Glory Boys, If I Go Missin'.

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9: Mainly cloudy and windy today, a high of 17. Tonight, cloudy with occasional showers and windy, a low of +2. Clouds and rain tomorrow with a strong wind, a high of +5. On Monday, rain, 4 degrees. And then on Tuesday, it'll be cloudy with a high of 8. Current weather conditions can be found anytime on your Discover Weyburn app. I'm Judy Peters.
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0: It's Dean Brody and Bush Party. How you doing? It's Tank Montana. Hope you're having a great start to your Thanksgiving long weekend, a week in which 2.1 million turkeys will be consumed. It's about 37% of all turkeys sold in Canada over the year. Compared to Christmas, about 2.6 million turkeys are sold. That's about 45% of the annual turkey total. Enjoy your gobble gobble.
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Saturday afternoon with Tank Montana with Ella Langley's Loving Life Again. Tennille Towns, Sunshine's Free, coming up after George Strait, Here for a Good Time.

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4: Mainly cloudy and windy today, a high of 17. Tonight, cloudy with occasional showers and windy, a low of plus 2. Clouds and rain tomorrow with a strong wind, a high of plus 5. On Monday, rain, 4 degrees. And then on Tuesday, it'll be cloudy with a high of 8. Current weather conditions can be found anytime on your Discover Weyburn app. I'm Judy Peters.
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It's Morgan Griffiths and Bourbon. How you doing? I'm Tank Montana. Coming up in about 50 minutes today in country music history with facts about Tanya Tucker, who celebrates her birthday today, as well as Johnny Cash and the CMA Awards. So coming up, here's Kane Brown.

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14: Mainly cloudy and windy today, a high of 17. Tonight, cloudy with occasional showers and windy, a low of plus 2. Clouds and rain tomorrow with a strong wind, a high of plus 5. On Monday, rain, 4 degrees. And then on Tuesday, it'll be cloudy with a high of 8. Current weather conditions can be found anytime on your Discover Weyburn app. I'm Judy Peters.
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1: How you doing? I'm Tank Montana. This is Today in Country Music History for October 10th. On this date in 1958, Tanya Tucker was born. Happy birthday, Tanya. She had her first hit, Delta Dawn, in 1972 at the age of 13. And on this date in 1977, Johnny Cash hosted the 11th annual CMA Awards at the Grand Ole Opry House. Guests included Kenny Rogers, Crystal Gayle, and Ronnie Millsap. That's Today in Country Music History.
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2: Well, hello and welcome to American Country Countdown, your connection to the biggest hits and the biggest stars coast to coast and around the world. I'm your host, Ryan Fox, and this weekend, who's going to be in our top spot? Will Stella Lefty repeat for the third straight week with Boston? Or will it be Kenny Chesney with his latest hit, Carry On? Or Morgan Wallen with Been By Now? 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Lots to get to, so what do you say we line them up and count them down? From the ACC O'Reilly Auto Parts Studio, officially making its ACC debut this weekend, it's the brand new one from Shaboozy Cowgirl. 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
1: Number.

debut. That is Cowgirl, American Country Countdown. It's Ryan Fox. And are you a creature of habit like me? Well, according to the Journal of Behavioral Medicine, that's a good thing. People who stick to a consistent daily routine, they say, experience better mental health and physical health. I think I'll tell my doctor that the next time I have a checkup. Meanwhile, checking in here at number 29, Parker McCollum, killing me, ACC.

0: Shaboozy at it again. First at number 30 with Cowgirl. Now at number 28 with Kevin Powers. It's Move on American Country Countdown. It's Ryan Fox with the hits and the stars. We've been waiting patiently here for Leanne Morgan to call, and I see the phone flashing here in the ACC O'Reilly Auto Parts studio.
1: Could it be her?
0: Hello, ACC?
2: Ryan, my angel. It's Leanne. I'm so sorry I'm a little late.
0: You're fine. No worries.
2: Oh, you don't. Oh, thank you, honey. But my throat, my heart jumped out of my body. I've been going a little over it with every interview, and I didn't need to do that to you.
0: No, it's totally fine. Okay, hang on just a second, Leanne, and we'll talk to you after Jelly Roll, okay? And the song that was number one here in ACC a year ago today, Heart of Stone, American Country.

0: It was number one here in ACC a year ago this weekend. Jelly Roll, Heart of Stone, American Country Countdown, and Ryan getting to hang with one of our good friends this weekend, the star of the Netflix hit show, Leanne, the one and only Leanne Morgan. How you doing, girl?
1: Honey, I'm good, you doll. I'm on tour right now. I'm working like Elvis.
0: Uh-oh.
1: 120 cities, and it'll go through 2027, my darling.
0: Do you ever stop, Leanne Morgan?
1: No, I don't. I guess because it took a long time for me to make it, 27 years, and now I feel like I got to make up for lost time. And Chuck Morgan wants me to work to keep money coming in.
0: Okay. He's cracking that whip, is he?
1: He is cracking that whip, honey. He even though he is lonely, I've got to say, that in Knoxville, Tennessee, I feel like with our friends, I'm like a middle school mom, and I'm constantly saying, if y'all are doing something, can y'all invite Chuck? Because I am gone a lot.
0: Right.
1: And so, yeah, so he goes to a lot of UT ball games and stuff like that to stay busy. And then I come home, and then, you know, he's staring at me, if you know what I mean.
0: Uh-oh.
1: Mm-hmm.
0: Full disclosure here, because I just want you to know, because he could be hearing this, the American Country Countdown is on Wivick in Knoxville. So just...
1: Oh, dear Lord.
0: Yeah, sorry. Yeah. Yeah, we're everywhere.
1: I love my WIVK.
0: Yeah.
1: I can't tell you how good they've been to me.
0: Representing your town of Knoxville, Tennessee with ACC.
1: Oh, my Lord.
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3: Now, Discover Weyburn weather.
10: Mainly cloudy and windy today, a high of 17. Tonight, cloudy with occasional showers and windy, a low of plus 2. Clouds and rain tomorrow with a strong wind, a high of plus 5. On Monday, rain, 4 degrees. And then on Tuesday, it'll be cloudy with a high of 8. Current weather conditions can be found anytime on your Discover Weyburn app. I'm Judy Peters.
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0: Chase Matthew holding it down, 27 on American Country Countdown. I'm Ryan, and this weekend is a big one for Cody Johnson with his annual Kojo Champs for Charity Gala in Belton, Texas. Action items, a performance by Cody. The beneficiaries include organizations supporting military, first responders, law enforcement, and youth ag programs. Thank you for all you do, Cody. One of those songs I'm sure he's going to perform, it's this one, up to this weekend, Horseback, American Country Countdown.
1: Number 26.
2: He's a ranch hand in a pinch, man. Hotter than the red on the cattle brand. Cause she's a gold digger with a quick trigger. A cast iron skillet swinging lid flipper. Now

0: just want my horseback.
1: Cody Johnson, Horseback, number 26 on American Country Countdown. You got Ryan Fox. And big congrats to our buddy Kenny Chesney, who 2 weeks ago put out his latest album called Silver Sands Marina. And right there on that album is this one, Remember Me That Way. America.

0: Here from Kenny Chesney, cut number 9 of his new album, Silver Sands Marina. Remember Me That Way on American Country Countdown. You got Ryan. Always love getting new tunes from Kenny. And also he's got a new tour on the way. The original Vibe Room tour kicks off in 2027. And he recently caught up with the Today Show to spill some details.
1: Yeah, we're going back out and do our stadium shows next summer. Me and Eric Church, Sheryl Crow, and Graylin James will be out there rolling down the highway. It's going to be a great summer. The Vibe Room was originally it was a way of connecting with our road crew. There was a sense of community in there. And it was a place for us to get together before the show. Some people did it during the show and after the show, just to raise a toast and be reminded of how grateful we are and the fact that we get to do what we do.
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6: Now, discover Weyburn weather.
12: Mainly cloudy and windy today, a high of 17. Tonight, cloudy with occasional showers and windy, a low of plus 2. Clouds and rain tomorrow with a strong wind, a high of plus 5. On Monday, rain, 4 degrees. And then on Tuesday, it'll be cloudy with a high of 8. Current weather conditions can be found anytime on your Discover Weyburn app. I'm Judy Peters.
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Train Fox. Hope you're having a great weekend. Is the city you live in known for its traffic? I've got a new list here of the worst cities for bumper-to-bumper gridlock, and I'm going to share it in our ACC Inside America segment coming up in 6 minutes. First, though, an ACC sure shot. This one is sure to join the countdown very soon from Blake Whiten. It's Bet on That American Country Countdown.

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0: It's Ryan, and when you're thinking about the worst cities in North America for traffic, it's probably not what you think. Nope, New York City, not on top of the list. Neither is L.A. I'm sure someone listening to us right now in the 405 would disagree with that. But according to the Traffic Index, who tracks things like this, the worst city in North America for traffic is actually Mexico City. Factors include congestion, average speed, average distance traveled in 15 minutes, and time lost during rush hour and other factors. Mexico City sits at 75% on the Traffic Index. 59% is Los Angeles. And at 48%, New York City. Now, if you look at the number rankings for the United States, you have L.A. at number one, New York City at number four, and at number two for the worst traffic in the U.S., that would actually be Honolulu, Hawaii. I think I might need to take a trip to Hawaii, though, to confirm this for myself in person. Who's with me? And that's this weekend's ACC Inside America as the countdown rolls on.
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0: Sure shot. That one is sure to join our countdown very soon from Gavin Adcock. It's Wannabe, American Country Countdown. It's Ryan. There's been a lot of talk about American Idol lately, from rumors about it moving from Los Angeles to Atlanta. And also if this move would mean a change to the judges table as well. Well, Don, we'll get to all of that coming up in two songs. First, though, current Idol judge Luke Bryan's good buddy Blake Shelton up two spots this weekend with Letterman Anyway. American Country Countdown.
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0: Underwood and Church Bells, former ACC number one on American Country Countdown. You got Ryan Fox, and Carrie, of course, is a judge on American Idol. And rumors lately that the show is moving from Los Angeles to film in Atlanta, which is very interesting. And while its location may be different, the judges' table will not be. As Carrie recently revealed at Luke Bryan's concert in Music City recently.
1: Are you ready, Carrie?
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1: We're coming back.
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1: For the 25th season of American Idol, ladies and gentlemen.
2: And of course, what would American Idol be without Mr. Ryan Seacrest? He will be back as well, starting your TVs spring of 2027.
1: So go tell someone to audition. It's going to be legendary, right?
2: Legendary!
1: If Lionel's doing okay, we've all been worried about Lionel. Lionel tried to drink with Carrie and I one night.

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3: 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American Country Countdown. I'm Ryan Fox. In this hour, Leanne Morgan's back on with us. Leanne is going to tell us all about what it's like doing the latest season of her sitcom, Leanne, on Netflix with the one and only Lainey Wilson. Plus, Miranda Lambert reminisces about her early days, and we track the biggest tours across North America. And speaking of touring, taking a break until he plays Vegas with Luke Bryan in December is Jason Aldean. Up two notches this weekend with Anytime Soon, American Country Countdown.
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Matt Dean at number 22 on American Country Countdown. It's anytime soon. It's Ryan Fox. And seeing a country star on stage is one thing, but seeing them out in the wild, just walking around, that's something entirely different. And Chris Young says when he was at a Billy Joel concert not too long ago with his mom, he was just a fan in the stands when someone came up and told him he was their favorite country singer. That'd be a pretty cool moment for both Chris and the fan, and probably Chris's mom, too, I'd imagine. Chris Young, right now with an ACC Next track, New and Now. I Didn't Come Here to Leave, American Country Countdown. Sitting there.

Megan Maroney up one notch to 21 on American Country Countdown. Eddie's Medicine. It's Ryan Fox hanging with the very funny Leanne Morgan this weekend on the show. Of course, she has her latest season of her hit Netflix sitcom Leanne streaming right now. Featuring our other friend, Lainey Wilson, playing Leanne's cousin, Jesse. So what was it like hanging with Lainey on set? Leanne will dish after Lainey sings her former ACC number one, Watermelon Moonshine, American Country Countdown. It was right.

0: Lainey Wilson and her smash that hit number one here on American Country Countdown exactly 3 years ago this month. Watermelon Moonshine on American Country Countdown. It's Ryan hanging with our good buddy Leanne Morgan this weekend on the show. Leanne, congratulations on the latest season of your hit Netflix sitcom, Leanne. We're loving it.
1: Thank you, my darling. Can you believe it? Isn't that crazy? And it's doing well. I hope they'll let me do a season three. We won't know for a few weeks, but it was in the top 10 for 2 weeks, and people seem to love it, and I got the best cast in the world. And then we had all these guest spots, like darling Lainey Wilson, honey.
0: Yes.
1: And she killed it.
0: She seems to have a really good sense of humor just from seeing her on the show and seeing her Instagram and social media posts. Was she just cracking you guys up on set?
1: Yes. She's very naturally funny. She even said to me one time, she said, I don't know why I should have gotten in stand-up because y'all don't have any overhead calls. Because she's got to take all those tractor trailers with her and all everybody. And she asked me, she goes, what do you have? And I go, well, I like a stool. I do have to have a mic.
0: Yes.
1: But I do like a glass of water. And she went, oh, my Lord. But we competed against each other in Family Feud, too.
0: Yes,
1: and had
0: that.
1: A ball.
0: Yes, and you beat her and her family, and she didn't like that.
1: She didn't like it. She's not over it. And she's very competitive. And then Duck, her husband, you know, he's competitive. He was a football player. And they love that show, and they want to beat us. They want us to do it again.
0: Mm-hmm.
1: And now that I know how it works, I think I wouldn't be so nervous. I was torn up,
0: yeah.
1: And my kids said, keep your mouth shut, Mom. You don't know anything. And then me and Chuck Morgan ended up winning that thing.
0: Yeah.
1: But anyway.
0: Well,
1: yeah.
0: It's nice of you to make it up to Lainey by giving her a guest spot on your sitcom just to kind of mend the fences, you know?
1: Yeah. Well, we had a ball.
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10: Tonight, cloudy with occasional showers and windy, a low of +2. Clouds and rain tomorrow with a strong wind, a high of +5. On Monday, rain, 4 degrees. And then on Tuesday, it'll be cloudy with a high of 8. Current weather conditions can be found anytime on your Discover Wayburn app. I'm Judy Peters.
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3: This is

Russell Dickerson, Worth Your Wild, number 20 on American Country Countdown. And Ryan Fox, in fall and spring are big times for weddings. Maybe you or someone you know has one coming up. Keep an ear out for this phrase to be used in the ceremony. Maybe you've seen it in movies where they say, if anyone knows of any reason why these two should not be joined in holy matrimony, let them speak now or forever hold their peace. I've always wondered how many times someone actually interrupts a wedding ceremony during that moment. Well, according to Men's Health magazine, 14% of married women say someone actually tried to stop their wedding mid-ceremony. Well, I'd love to be in the audience for that one. If you've got video of this, please share it with me on social at Ryan Fox Now. Meanwhile, John Party has got his boots off. American Country Countdown. Number 19.

John Party, Boots Off, number 19 on American Country Countdown. It's Ryan, and someone who's seen their fair share of changes over the years in their career is Miranda Lambert, who recently put out a new album called Crisco. So have things changed in the business since her early days? Miranda speaks after her former ACC number one, The House That Built Me, an ACC Extra.

0: landed at number one here on American Country Countdown in June of 2010. Miranda Lambert, The House That Built Me on ACC. It's Ryan. And recently when Miranda Lambert stopped by the Popcast podcast, she got talking about how things have changed in the music business since her early days.
1: In the early 2000s, that was kind of the thing. It's like, dress sexy, be a pretty girl. And I was like, I'm a gun-toting redneck, you know what I mean? And I wanted to make sure that it didn't get lost in translation. And then in like 2010 era, it was like there were no females at all. And then Carrie Underwood and I like made it through pretty much a solid at least 7 years of like only guy artists coming out of country music. It's like, wow, this is like really off kilter a little bit. You know what I mean? And now I feel like it is really balanced. I really do. And I think a lot of that has to do with the way music is consumed and how there's finally room for every damn body. American Country Countdown.
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13: Tonight, cloudy with occasional showers and windy, a low of +2. Clouds and rain tomorrow with a strong wind, a high of +5. On Monday, rain, 4 degrees. Then on Tuesday, it'll be cloudy with a high of 8. Current weather conditions can be found anytime on your Discover Wayburn app. I'm Judy Peters.
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0: Wetmore with an ACC sure shot. That one is sure to join our countdown very soon. Who told you that? On American Country Countdown. And Ryan and Tucker put together two great shows with Brooks and Dunn this weekend at Dickies Arena in Fort Worth, Texas. And speaking of big shows, we have tracked down where you can see some of your favorite stars all across North America with our ACC Tour Tracker. Don't move. We'll get to it after Graylin James, Water to Wedding, American Country Countdown.
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0: You got Ryan and Ellis making a swing down south this weekend on tour in Tulsa, Oklahoma, and Lubbock, Texas, home of the Texas Tech Red Raiders. But she's not the only artist hitting the road this weekend.
2: Yeah, that's my kind of night.
0: Luke Bryan's taking his Word on the Street tour to the Northwest with dates in Auburn, Washington at the White River Amphitheater and BECU Live at Northwest Quest in Airway Heights, Washington. Thomas Rhett's logging a couple dates in Albuquerque, New Mexico and Phoenix, Arizona with opening acts Ernest and the Yeehaw Meemaw herself, Emily Ann Roberts. And his Garthness, Garth Brooks, continues to sell out arenas, playing several shows in Salt Lake City before heading to his home state of Oklahoma at the end of the month. And that's this weekend's ACC Tour Tracker as the countdown rolls on.
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1: 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Number

Jelly Roll, Hands Up, number 17 on American Country Countdown. And Ryan Fox says, we take you inside the lives of country stars each and every weekend right here on ACC. And often before or even during their music careers, some stars tried other things to make ends meet. Coming up, we're going to tell you what one country star did and decided it was not for him. It's after Flatland Cavalry and Never Coming Back at ACC.

0: Jackson Westbrook, Painted You Pretty, number 16 on American Country Countdown. You got Ryan Fox with the hits. And Hudson has a new album dropping next month, Made You Look. It's coming out on November 6th, but it wasn't always music for Hudson. In fact, as he recently revealed to our friends at 93Q in Houston, he thought about trying his hand at rodeo.
1: I did a little bit. So, like, team roping's really big in Stephenville. And then I feel like bronc riding's pretty big around there. But I never rode any broncs. I did a little bit of roping growing up. And I picked up guitar, and I was like, yeah, this ain't for me. I'd rather play music.
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3: Coast to coast and around the world, this is American Country Countdown. I'm your host, Ryan Fox, and a lot going on this hour. First, we hear new music from Stella Lefty. Then it's an ACC world premiere from Miranda Lambert and Ella Langley. You don't want to miss it from the ACC O'Reilly Auto Parts studio. 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
1: Number

Reigning CMA New Artist of the Year is Zach Top. Sath of Sanity, 15, on American Country Countdown. It's Ryan Fox, and as a result of him winning that CMA award, the CMA Foundation has made a $10,000 investment in music education initiatives connected to Zach, helping provide students with the resources and opportunities they need to learn, grow, and thrive through music. Pretty cool. Brantley Gilbert was nominated for CMA New Artist of the Year back in 2012. 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

Wetzel and Ella Langley, number 14. It's Jaded on American Country Countdown. Ryan Fox with the hits. It's sitcoms over the years have had their fair share of country connections. Heck, Reba has had more than one turn in front of the camera with her sitcom Reba and her latest Happy's Place. But how does a comedian like Leanne Morgan go from remembering her stand-up routine to remembering her lines? We're going to ask her. After we hear from Reba, turn on the radio. An ACC Extra. No.

0: 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You got Ryan hanging with funny woman Leanne Morgan this weekend. Leanne, you got the second season of your hit sitcom on Netflix, Leanne, streaming right now. It's so good. But I'm curious, how different is it remembering your stand-up routine as opposed to memorizing your lines for the show?
1: Oh, the things that I talk about in stand-up really happen to me.
0: Yeah.
1: I wish that I were more like Jerry Seinfeld and Nate Bargatze and Jim Gaffigan, and they do not go from there. You know, it's almost like a script. They have every word and they know exactly what they're saying. Honey, I'm more freewheeling it. But it's my story, so I can remember them, and I, you know in my mind what happened. That learning those lines, honey, that was a challenge for me. And they hired one person to be with me all the time, and she is a doll. And she figured out how I learn, and we work every day, every night on that while I'm shooting. And I couldn't do it without her. Then you're in front of a live audience, and you. But when we mess up, people love it and just lose their mind. And so that the first season, I was scared to death. And the second season, I realized how this all worked. And they really do love to be part of the audience and knowing when you're going to mess up and stuff. And they love it. So that helped ease a lot of my nerves.
0: Reba famously said that she hid her lines around the set on her sitcom. Do you do anything like that at all?
1: Honey, I may have to. As time goes on, I may have to. And then they told me, I shoot on the lot where Friends was shot.
0: Oh, yeah, Warner, right?
1: And yeah.
0: On the very same soundstage, wow.
1: And so in stage 24, mm-hmm. we're Full House and The Comeback.
0: Wow.
1: And so a lot of these people have worked on with Courtney Cox and all those people when they were doing Friends. And they tell me that Courtney Cox had, like, lines on the fruit. In the, you know, on yeah. the, in that where they'd be that fruit bowl, and that Matt LeBlanc would hide them and move them
2: nice.
1: To mess with her. I know. So I may have to have them because it gets up to be a lot, you know, I'm almost in every scene.
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2: Tonight, cloudy with occasional showers and windy, a low of plus 2. Clouds and rain tomorrow with a strong wind, a high of plus 5. On Monday, rain, 4 degrees. Then on Tuesday, it'll be cloudy with a high of 8. Current weather conditions can be found anytime on your Discover Weyburn app. I'm Judy Peters.
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3: Leading the way in all things country. This

plays our guest this weekend, Leanne Morgan's cousin on Leanne's Netflix show called Leanne. Lainey Wilson, Bone Keys Wallet, number 13 on American Country Countdown with Ryan Fox. And I mentioned a little bit earlier that the CMA Foundation is donating $10,000 to music education with connections to Zach Topp for his CMA New Artist of the Year Award. And they also just told me they're doing the same for Lainey. This is connected to her 2025 CMA Entertainer of the Year Award. They're donating it in honor of that, putting 10 grand into Notes for Notes, the youth music education nonprofit that provides kids with instruments, recording studios, and music education. Love it. Spread the cash and spread the love this weekend on ACC and up three spots to number 12, Luke Combs, Rethink Some Things, American Country Countdown. Hold up.

Luke Combs, Rethink Some Things, at number 12 on American Country Countdown. Ryan Fox with all the hits and the stars, coast to coast and around the world. And what sitcoms did you grow up on? Was it old school like Andy Griffith or maybe Home Improvement? Everybody Loves Raymond, Big Bang Theory, Saved by the Bell? Hang out with Talk Sitcoms with someone who's starring in one after this ACC world premiere from Stella Lefty and her beau, Vincent Mason. Here's Something to Lose, American Country Countdown.

0: There it is, track number 10 on her debut album, Long Way Home, Stella Lefty and her boyfriend, Vincent Mason. They sound good together. Something to Lose on American Country Countdown. And Ryan Fox here with the super funny and super nice Leanne Morgan. Leanne, we're so happy about your show, Leanne, season 2. If you haven't seen it, stream it on Netflix. I'm curious, though, as a fan of sitcoms myself, what were your favorite shows, sitcoms, growing up?
1: Oh, my gosh. I loved WKRP.
2: Okay, yeah.
1: In Cincinnati. I loved Bob Newhart.
2: Yeah, Larry, Daryl, and Daryl. Yeah.
1: Larry, Daryl, and Daryl. And then, I've always loved Ray Romano. I love Roseanne. When Roseanne did that first set on Johnny Carson, talking about her years being a honing device, and she blew up overnight and then got that sitcom. I mean, when I saw that, I thought, oh my gosh, if she I can do it. It was inspired me so much. That was years ago. Yeah. There's not Cheers, Frasier. I mean, there's a million.
2: Yeah.
1: Mary Tyler Moore. I remember loving Mary Tyler Moore when I was little. Lucille Ball. I've just always loved them. But then I got to be a huge fan of Single Cam, like Parks and Recreation, The Office. I love all that too.
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14: Tonight, cloudy with occasional showers and windy, a low of plus 2. Clouds and rain tomorrow with a strong wind, a high of plus 5. On Monday, rain, 4 degrees. And then on Tuesday, it'll be cloudy with a high of 8. Current weather conditions can be found anytime on your Discover Weyburn app. I'm Judy Peters.
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1: Think Is You Drunk, number 11 on American Country Countdown. I'm Ryan, and we're officially rolling into a series of holiday months here in 2026. We got Halloween this month, Thanksgiving in November, then Christmas, of course, in December. We're talking holidays with our guest Leanne Morgan in two songs. First, though, speaking of Riley Green, it's an ACC Next track, New and Now, from Riley and Carly Pierce. If I don't leave, I'm going to stay. American Country Countdown.

0: Zach John King up two spots to land in the top 10 on American Country Countdown. Let's get to drinking. Here with Ryan with Leanne Morgan this weekend, the super funny comedian and star of the hit Netflix show Leanne, now streaming season 2. And Leanne, since we're getting into the holidays here, we got Halloween in a couple weeks and then Thanksgiving and Christmas. How are you with Halloween and how early do you put your Christmas decorations up?
1: Okay. I think when my kids were little, I did all of that. And of course, I enjoyed all that. But now that I'm a grandmother, when I tell you that I love a thing now more than I've ever loved it, and I get Christmas plates, Thanksgiving plates, I buy turkeys, the little turkeys that sit around the table. I go nuts over Easter. I'm not really a big Halloween, but my grandbabies, you know, love it. Put on dinosaur outfits, so I'll probably put on a dinosaur outfit too.
2: Okay.
1: Because I want them to think I'm the funnest person on earth. And I love getting Christmas pillows, honey, fall decor. I don't have a lick of sense over it.
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The sure shot that when he should have joined the countdown very soon from Jacob Hackworth. What took you so long? American Country Countdown with Ryan Fox. And we already gave you an ACC World Premiere earlier this hour from Stella Lefty and Vincent Mason. Something to Lose. So how about another new collab from Ella Langley and Miranda Lambert? We're sliding into our snakeskin boots after Dan and Shay. Say so. American Country Countdown. Number

0: world premiere from Miranda Lambert and Ella Langley. It's Snakeskin Boots on American Country Countdown. It's Ryan. That one is on Miranda's latest album called Crisco. It's a blend of country and disco. That's how she gets that name. And that's not the only collab on that project. You also have her song with Chris Stapleton, A Song to Sing, and a remake of the Roseanne Cash hit, 7 Year Ache, with Miranda and Parker McCollum. Gotta check out Miranda's new album, Crisco, out now as the countdown rolls on.
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in a six pack. $20 and a show to tell. Got you too far gone to get back. Man, we were cool with that. Cutting class, trying to duck our teachers. Bombing smokes out behind the bleachers. Friday, driving double feature. 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
3: The longest running country music countdown in the world. This is American Country Countdown. I'm Ryan Fox, and the final hour of this weekend's ACC starts now from the ACC O'Reilly Auto Parts Studio. On the way, a huge honor is given to Megan Maroney. We find out which country star used to dress up as Kenny Chesney for Halloween. And speaking of Kenny Chesney, can his latest hit, Carry On, unseat Stella Lefty and her massive hit, Boston, at number one? Well, there's only one way to find out. Let's line them up and count them down. Lauren Elena and Chase Matthew are still riding high with this one. All My Exes, American Country Countdown. No.

Love that collab from Lauren Elena and Chase Matthew, number 8 on American Country Countdown. That is All My Exes. It's Ryan Fox. And from one collab to another, Post Malone and Blake Shelton raising a glass to pour me a drink in 8.

number one, Be By You, at number seven this weekend on American Country Countdown. It's Ryan Fox with the hits. And it's hard to believe Dolly Parton left us more than a month ago. Time is certainly flying, but we'll always remember the bright shining light that Dolly was in the world. And someone who wanted to share their thoughts on the country music legend and her passing joins us after Dolly sings with Brad Paisley, When I Get Where I'm Going, an ACC Extra. When I get

0: Brad Paisley, and the Queen of Country, Dolly Parton. It's When I Get Where I'm Going on American Country Countdown. Brad's going to be part of the new CMA special, I Will Always Love You, a celebration of Dolly Parton, coming up in about a week and a half. A live special that will include Carrie Underwood, Carly Pierce, Darius Rucker, Ella Langley, Kristen Bell, Lady A, Reba McEntire, and many, many more. October 21st on ABC and Disney Plus. Hanging with our good friend Leanne Morgan on the show this weekend. Leanne, I know you living in Knoxville, Tennessee, which is right there close to Dolly's hometown. You felt this loss. What has Dolly's passing meant to you?
1: Oh, my gosh. I was not ready to give her up. I don't think anybody was ready to give her up. But I just couldn't believe it. But wasn't she something? And I think, you know, for that little thing, rest in peace, because didn't she give us so much joy?
0: Yes.
1: For so long. I mean, I remember going to watch her, because I was raised outside of Nashville, and my little mom and daddy had a meat processing plant, and the Grand Ole Opry would give us tickets every year because we cut up their meat. Wow. The president of the Grand Ole Opry and Mel Tillis. But I remember watching her when she was still with Porter Wagner.
0: Yep.
1: And then I loved every movie she was ever in. Honey, I've raised my children at Dollywood. I've lived in Knoxville, Tennessee now. Mm-hmm. And so I had Dollywood season passes every year. And my kids, that's what we did for fun. And I mean, she just... And then the music, you hear that song from Dolly. There's just nobody like her. Nobody like. And then, honey, my middle child worked for Children's Hospital raising large gifts, nonprofit, for 6 years. Well, that hospital is where my grandbaby was in the NICU. Chuck Morgan is a baby cuddler and cuddles drug-dependent babies every Friday. Mm-hmm. And has done it for 10 years. Wow. So East Tennessee Children's Hospital means the world to my family. And Dolly gave generational wealth, and they renamed it the Dolly Parton Children's Hospital. So everything she's ever done for, I mean, what she's done for nonprofit, mm-hmm. for, you know, it's just crazy. I mean, there'll never be another one like her.
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4: Tonight, cloudy with occasional showers and windy, a low of plus 2. Clouds and rain tomorrow with a strong wind, a high of plus 5. On Monday, rain, 4 degrees. And then on Tuesday, it'll be cloudy with a high of 8. Current weather conditions can be found anytime on your Discover Weyburn app. I'm Judy Peters.
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11: 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Number 6.

Luke Bryan up two notches to number six on American Country Countdown. It's country and she knows it. It's Ryan Fox. And who doesn't love a good list, right? Maybe one to take to the grocery store or get things done at the office. But up next, Megan Maroney has landed herself on a list that is definitely worth mentioning. Get to that after Megan sings her former ACC number one from earlier this year. 6 months later, American Country Countdown.

0: Megan Maroney and her big ACC number one from January of this year, 6 months later on American Country Countdown. I'm Ryan, and big congrats going out to Megan, who's been included in Time Magazine's 2026 Time 100 Next list. So what's it all about? Well, Time is recognizing the 100 most influential rising stars, and there's several categories, including artists, phenoms, leaders, innovators, and advocates. Pretty big deal. You can see you made the list when you link up to it at time.com. As we link up with the top five songs in America, with American Country Countdown comes right back.
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2: Back to the country. 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

It was our number one song here in ACC exactly 10 years ago this weekend. Billy Currington, Don't Hurt Like It Used To, on American Country Countdown. And Ryan and Billy's busy wrapping up his summer tour this week with Kip Moore in the Sunshine State with stops in Hollywood and Palm Coast, Florida. Meanwhile, Ella Langley's on the other coast. Get ready for a couple stops in L.A. at the iconic Greek Theater. One of my favorite places to see a show. Ella, on your radio right now, with Lovin' Life Again, American Country Countdown.

0: Kenny Chesney, and a hit that spent 2 weeks in our number two spot on American Country Countdown back in 2020. Happy Does with Ryan. And that song still being felt 6 years later as it was co-written by Water to Wedding singer Graylin James. Yes, and Graylin's still riding high as he was announced recently as an opening act for Kenny's upcoming original Vibram tour in 2027. And Graylin's connection to Kenny Chesney goes far beyond that, as he recently explained to our friends in Phoenix at Campbell Country that growing up, he would dress up as Kenny Chesney for Halloween.
1: No, I rocked it 5 years in a row. Perfect. I dressed up as Kenny Chesney for Halloween 5 years in a row, and I wanted to be him so bad. So to kind of come full circle, I wrote my first number one song for Kenny, which changed my life. So we've kind of become homies, but you know, he started off as my idol. Now he's a good friend, and yeah, now the guy I'm on tour with.
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12: Tonight, cloudy with occasional showers and windy, a low of +2. Clouds and rain tomorrow with a strong wind, a high of +5. On Monday, rain, 4 degrees. And then on Tuesday, it'll be cloudy with a high of 8. Current weather conditions can be found anytime on your Discover Wayburn app. I'm Judy Peters.
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3: Number 4.

John Morgan, up two spots to number four on American Country Countdown. It's Kid Myself here with Ryan. I just got a text from Leanne Morgan. Leanne has been our guest this weekend on the show. She says she forgot to mention something. So she's going to call us right back. We're going to answer the phone and see what Leanne would like to say. But first, for the last 2 weeks, this song was at number one here in ACC. This week, it drops two spots to number three. Stella Lefty, Boston, American Country Countdown. On a train.

0: Two straight weeks at number one here on American Country Countdown. Stella Lepti drops a couple to number three on this week's ACC. It's Boston here with Ryan Fox. All right, Leanne Morgan has just called us back. I understand you have something you want to tell us here before you go. Okay, go ahead, girl.
1: Thank you, my darling. And tell everybody I'm on tour across the United States of America, and we're about to announce 2027 dates. But go to LeanneMorgan.com. 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All right, you angel. Thank you so much, Ryan.
0: Oh, you know we love you. Open invitation, Leanne Morgan, to come back anytime you want, girl.
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0: This is familiar territory for a guy named Morgan Wallen. It seems like the hits he creates always find their way into this part of the countdown. And knocking at the door at number one, up two spots, been by now on ACC.
10: Number two. No.

Morgan Wallen with the second biggest song in the land this weekend, Been By Now, up two spots to number two on American Country Countdown. It's Ryan Fox, and now we have arrived to the number one song in America, and it's by an artist who undeniably is a country legend. It is now over a three-decade career. He has amassed hit after hit after hit. Until now, he has notched 33 number ones here in American Country Countdown, which is our record for the most number ones by any artist. Back in July, his latest hit propelled him into our top 10 for a record-breaking 62nd time, besting fellow icons Tim McGraw and George Strait. And even after all these years and all the hits, it still never gets old to him. Telling Billboard magazine, quote, "As a creative spirit, sending songs into the universe that hit people in the heart means everything to me. It's an honor and a privilege. And it's our tremendous honor for a record-breaking 34th time on American Country Countdown to say this country legend and icon once again has the number one song in the land. The brand new number one song in America on American Country Countdown belongs to Kenny Chesney. This is Carry On. 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

0: 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It's Kenny Chesney with Carry On. American Country Countdown is the longest running country countdown show in the USA. Broadcasting this week and every week from our ACC O'Reilly Auto Parts studio, the countdown was created by Casey Kasem, Dom Bastani, and Tom Rounds. ACC is a production of Westwood One. Special thanks to Chris Carson, Dingo O'Brien, Corey Linton, and Susan Stevens for helping us bring you the biggest hits and the biggest stars every weekend right here. And big thanks to our special guest this weekend, funny woman Leanne Morgan. Make sure you catch the hilarious second season of her hit Netflix sitcom, Leanne, streaming now. And make sure you join us next week when more big stars will be dropping by, and we may just have a brand new number one song. Until then, this is Ryan Fox saying be safe, take care of each other, and we'll see you then.
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1: From the Provincial News Desk, I'm Judy Peters. A former resident of Swift Current is set to spend the next 2.5 years in a federal penitentiary in Alberta after being sentenced on a lone count stemming from a cocaine bust in Swift Current in 2025. We get more from Swift Current's Kirsty Hansen.
2: After pleading guilty to possession of cocaine for the purpose of trafficking back in January, Lacey Mandel was brought to Swift Current Provincial Court Monday afternoon in person for what was meant to be a contested sentence. Despite the Crown's initial intention for a 4.5-year sentence, a joint submission was entered, and the 33-year-old received a 900-day jail sentence, a weapons prohibition, a weapon forfeiture order, and a DNA order. Mandel recently